0: This is the TJ Show. Poor producer Heather Jabo.
1: Yeah. What happened to producer Heather?
0: Well, you're trying to do the right thing by your in-laws, and they're on vacation. You're watching their dog, Sassy.
2: Yeah.
0: And how old is Sassy?
2: She's like 13 or 14 or something like that.
1: No, she's an old girl.
2: Yeah.
0: This dog is keeping up Heather and her husband, Lewis, every night. Because it makes all kinds of different sounds.
2: Nope. Too many sounds.
1: Put that dog out.
2: Put it out where?
1: On the curb.
0: Oh. No, no.
1: The grass is comfortable. It's fine.
0: No, no, no, no.
1: It can fend for itself.
0: Maybe the other room is a good start.
2: Well.
0: Listen to this thing. What is this?
2: This is in the middle of the night. Like 2 a.m.
0: What is it doing though? Is it awake?
2: So there's phases of this dog's noises, right? So the first phase is it's rolling around on the floor, making those noises and like rubbing its back and its head on the ground.
0: Is it having a dream?
2: No, it's fully awake. I don't know, maybe it's getting an itch that it's got a scratch or I don't know, but that's what she's doing.
0: Okay, so
1: this is every night?
0: Every night.
2: Oh, every night.
0: But wait, it doesn't stop there. Mm-hmm. Then when Sassy does fall asleep, it turns to this. This is her snoring.
2: And she's a tiny dog. I don't know why it makes so much noise.
1: I sound like that when I'm really tired.
0: Oh, it's sniffing and it screams too.
2: Yeah. But it's loud for a 20-pound dog.
0: What kind of dog is it?
2: A Pekingese.
0: Oh, wow. How cute is her
2: dog? Yeah, I mean,
0: puppy?
2: She's adorable, so we let it slide a little bit.
0: So why do you keep her in your bedroom? Why not put her in the other room?
2: Because then she'll just sit outside the door and bark at us all night. And that's going to wake up the entire apartment, so I guess it's better that she's just waking us up.
0: Have you thought about bringing this up with your in-laws, or will they take offense on behalf of Sassy?
2: Oh, they know, too. I mean, it happens at their home as well.
1: She keeps them up at night, too.
2: Yeah.
0: See, we can't... I know this is very controversial, but we can't let our dogs rule our lives. We just can't.
2: She rules every house she's in.
0: No, she can't. You can't let that happen.
1: She's Queen Sheba.
0: Yeah, you gotta have boundaries.
2: But she's so cute.
0: No, I know.
2: Then she has those big eyes. She just looks up at you like... Mm.
0: I know, but she's conning you.
2: I know.
1: Yep.
0: Now, here's the third thing that Sassy does that keeps you up. So just when you think you're falling back asleep...
2: And this is the worst one. It's the incessant licking.
0: Incessant licking.
2: Yeah, she's just licking her paws all night.
0: Isn't that a sign of, like, she needs help or, like, you gotta wash her feet?
2: Well, we do. Actually, last night, Lewis, my husband, put her in the tub, washed her feet. We've done tons. We've given her Benadryl. We've done tons of things. It might be anxiety. We've given her anxiety medication. We do not know what's wrong with this dog.
0: She's so cute. Okay. Oh, look, there it is.
1: Oh, man, she's going to town.
0: She's
1: going to
0: have the cleanest paws.
2: Yeah, it's really... Yeah. That's the worst one, because it's just like you can hear it, and then you just can't unhear that once it starts. You know what I mean?
1: It sounds
2: just
1: very kind
2: of,
1: moist.
2: Yeah, exactly. Yeah.
0: Well, it's very nice of you that you're taking care of Sassy.
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0: This is the TJ Show, and we've got Iona in West Virginia on the phone. Hey, Iona.
1: Well, I was just calling to say that I really appreciate you guys. I actually listen to you guys every day. And I told producer Heather, like, I'm in West Virginia, so I'm not close to you guys by any means. Mm-hmm. But I really enjoy listening to you guys every
0: day. Nice.
2: Oh, wow. Oh, that's awesome. Thank you.
0: That's extremely encouraging because you never know. Like, we get turned on a radio station and people can be like, what is this new thing? You know, anytime there's a change or something new, just as people, we kind of recoil a little bit, or at least I do.
1: I actually like when Kenny tells the little news, because news is usually depressing these days. Mm-hmm. So I like the little fun stories that he gets to tell.
3: Oh, thank you.
2: That's
0: yeah.
2: awesome.
0: Isn't it good to know that like there's still good things happening on the planet? It's refreshing, right?
1: Yes, very.
0: Tell me, what is the most exciting part of your life right now?
1: Oh, goodness. Well, I'm only 25, and I feel like I have a boring life because I work a 9-to-5. But it would probably be trying new hobbies and
0: right,
1: trying
0: wait, hold
1: to
0: on.
1: Learn
0: Back
1: more
0: up.
1: About
0: I have
1: myself.
0: To, I have to totally cut you off, okay?
1: Okay.
0: You think you have a boring life. What is your dream job? Like, if you could hit a button and do anything, what would it be? Do you know what that is?
1: Probably to be like a social media influencer or like a streamer. I really like watching streamers like Kai and Queso. So I just like how they're able to just be themselves and people watch okay, them. Okay. They're just make a living off that.
0: Are you currently doing anything right now that is in that direction? Have you played with any sort of video or audio?
1: So I just upload little whatnot to TikTok. That's about it for now.
0: Have you gotten any traction on that?
1: Well, now that you say that, yes. I recently just moved, and I had to move my couch in through my second-story window. So that video of me moving my couch in has done pretty good.
0: What's pretty good? How many numbers? How many people watched it?
1: Last time I checked, it was over 100K.
0: Hey,
2: that's awesome.
0: What a day. It's 100K. Hey. I love it. Hey, send that to us because we'd like to see that. But also, I want to encourage you to discover if you really do love that. And I think the more you're doing it and practicing, but also like reading about performers and their history, mm-hmm. start immersing yourself in that. And you're going to know if you love it or not right away. And you're going to be like, okay, cool, let's keep moving in this direction. And if you don't like it, move on to something else. You mentioned you have a bunch of hobbies. Just keep trying things. And eventually you're going to love something so much, you should make that your job. And you can do that.
1: Yes.
0: Because we have to work way too many hours to be miserable in our job. So I just encourage you to keep moving in whatever direction you feel drawn to. And there's probably a reason why you want to do it. It's probably something deep inside of you that's saying, hey, you should do this.
1: Yes, it's the shy, funny person in me.
0: Start letting
2: Showcase
0: that out a little
2: that,
0: bit.
2: Yeah.
0: Yeah. And thank you for listening to our show. You made our day.
1: Of course, y'all make my day.
0: Great. Well, listen, stay in touch. You're a friend of the show now. You call us anytime.
2: Yeah, thank you for calling.
1: Of course, thank you. I sure will.
0: Have all a great day.
2: Right, take care.
0: This is the TJ Show.
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0: This is the TJ Show, and our news, it sounds a little bit different around here. Our producer, Kenny, reads through every story he can find, and then he brings us the most interesting ones. Kenny, what's been happening in the world?
1: A survey of 6,000 people across 13 different countries determining the 6 personality traits that make a person cool.
2: Oh, this is funny. I want to hear this.
0: Oh, they couldn't do this while I was in high school? They had to wait till now?
2: Too late.
1: Yeah, the first trait is being autonomous. Most people follow the rules and strive to do what's expected, but cool people do things their own way.
0: I break a lot of rules, okay. Right, keep going, keep going.
1: Number 2 is openness. Cool people question convention and pursue unusual experiences and ideas.
0: Ooh, I do that. All right. You do that too, right, J-Bo?
2: I do.
0: Okay, go ahead.
1: Number 3, adventurous.
0: I don't know about that one.
2: I am.
0: Forced to be adventurous by my wife.
2: That's
0: so
2: right.
0: By association, I'll take that one too. Go ahead.
1: Number 4, hedonistic. Cool people know how to enjoy life, sometimes to a fault. They chase pleasure in the moment with little regard for the future.
0: I got to learn how to, like, just flat out enjoy life a little bit more.
2: Yeah.
0: I'm working on it.
1: Okay.
0: I mean, I love being alive, but as far as, like, what? You mean just doing fun things?
1: Yeah, well, hedonism is, the seeking of pleasure. That's the philosophy.
0: Okay, I do that in certain ways.
2: I mean, don't we all seek pleasure in some
0: okay,
2: kind of way?
0: All right, so look, I'm good batting average here.
1: Number 5, extroverted. Being cool means being seen. Cool people may march to their own beat, but they share their ideas, experiences, fashions, and styles with others.
2: I disagree with that one. I feel like an introvert, I'm more attracted to an introvert as a cool being because I feel like they're more stoic and, like,
1: secretive. Maybe?
2: Right, mysterious. Yeah. I'm like, if you're an extrovert, you're annoying. You like a show-off.
0: What column do you put me in?
2: It depends. I would say on everyday life, just you, I would say you're more of an introvert.
0: Okay.
2: Yeah, I would say you lean extrovert because of what you do, but I would say in your personal life, you're probably more of an introvert.
0: Yeah, I almost completely shut down.
2: Yeah.
0: I'm like a computer.
2: That's
0: after this
2: fair. Powering off.
3: Hi, guys. All right, have a great day.
1: The final trait, cool people are powerful. Cool people have power and presence. They command attention and influence others, not through force, but through their sheer magnetism.
0: Well, look at that.
2: Yeah,
0: well,
2: like
0: hope you're taking notes. We need more cool people in the world.
2: Or kind people.
0: Yep, could use some kindness too. And by the way, cool people are kind, in my opinion. No, kind people are cool.
2: Yes, kind people are cool.
0: Kenny, what else do you have?
1: In Michigan, a 4-year-old boy called 911 and began chatting with the operator about how much he loved soccer and swimming. Now, in Michigan and in most places, even for accidental child 911 calls, an officer is deployed to the scene just in case the child was too shy or too pressured to speak about what they had originally called for. In this case, Micah really just wanted to talk sports, and the police officer came to the scene. They talked sports. He learned that Micah's birthday was coming up this weekend. He wanted the officer to come to the party. The officer said, "I will try." He did wind up making it to the birthday party bearing gifts, including a new soccer goal, police cap, and badge. The officer told local media, "While accidental 911 calls do happen, we always want kids to feel safe and comfortable reaching out to us. Turning a small mistake into a moment of connection is what community policing is all about."
0: Well, that's very nice.
2: Very nice.
1: Times have obviously changed because I called 911 as a kid, and boy,
2: yeah, you could definitely
1: I was
2: get in
1: not
2: trouble.
1: Rewarded for that.
4: Man. What are you thinking, Nate, dummy?
0: Well, Kenny, thanks for keeping us somewhat informed.
1: That's what's happening.

0: This is the TJ Show. J-Bo, your husband, Archie, he gets dreamier and dreamier every day.
1: He's a great guy.
0: When did you discover the surprise?
1: When I got home. When I was out of town visiting my mom, I got home and I walked into our bedroom and I... And in the corner, there's this massive surprise.
0: Yeah, okay, and reporter on the scene. I appreciate the journalism here. Mm-hmm. You immediately took out your microphone and inquired about this surprise.
1: Archie, I cannot believe you did this. This is...
0: Is it a puppy?
1: No, oh my gosh, no. I think that would have been worse.
2: That was my first guess.
1: No. Okay. Archie, what is this?
3: It's a tree.
1: Okay. I was away for a few days.
0: He got you a tree.
1: He got himself a tree.
4: An indoor tree.
1: He didn't get me a tree.
0: Indoor tree.
1: You called him on the phone. You said you have a surprise for me that you were going to tell me because you didn't want to wait till I get home and not take the surprise well. You told me
3: that I bought a tree. And it's a large tree. And I put it in the same spot that we had a palm tree earlier that...
0: Ooh, so it's a palm tree.
1: It's a massive palm tree. Now, mm-hmm. We had one... couple months ago, but it was smaller and it was confined and it died. So,
0: All right, well, maybe this one will have a better ending.
1: Hope so.
3: It kind of whittled away. So,
1: and I just walked into our bedroom, and in the corner is this 6 foot, 7 foot tree?
0: 6 or 7 feet?
1: It's massive. It touches the ceiling. It literally just like leans over because it's so big.
0: Well, that's good. That must mean it's stronger. It's lived life a little bit. Maybe it won't whittle away. It's
1: gonna
0: be hard to mess this one
1: up.
3: Yeah, it's a 7 foot palm tree, but I got a great deal on it because it was out of season.
0: No one wanted it.
3: So like $10.
1: So you bought it because you got a great deal, not because we needed a palm tree in our bedroom, but because it was a $10 deal you couldn't pass up.
3: No, it's a combination of it, of the two. It's a great deal, and I think we needed a palm tree.
1: We have plants in our bedroom. We have plants in the house. We don't need, nor did we need, a palm tree. This thing is massive.
3: You can't have enough plants.
1: This is not a plant. It's a tree. It's something that belongs outside.
3: It's a plant tree.
1: I'm never leaving you alone again.
4: Yeah,
1: never going out of town by myself again.
0: This guy, he knows how to touch the heart.
1: Yeah, not only did he get a palm tree, but he...

0: He will research the bananas out of it. So he's done a lot of research to keep that thing alive.
1: Okay, well, if you need a 5-gallon bucket, I've got one for you. I can bring it in for you.
2: And I hope you get some bananas out of that tree.
3: Jamie, you always say you don't want to go outside. He's bringing the outside to your inside.
0: Yeah, that's a good point. Isn't that very good point.
1: What a man.
0: I wish that tree did grow bananas, Kenny. That would be great.
1: Yeah.
0: Free food.
1: It's like a new family member.
0: Oh, great.
2: You should carve A and J, 4E, into the tree.
1: Yeah, that's cool. 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

0: This is the TJ Show, and I'm so excited to welcome Carrie in Alaska to the show. Carrie, is that really you?
1: That's really me from Alaska.
0: Hey, say hello to Carrie,
2: Carrie
0: Jibo.
2: What's up?
1: Hey, everybody. Hey, Jibo. Whoever else is in the room.
0: Carrie, now I heard that you work at a men's prison.
1: I do.
0: Can you tell me a little bit about that? Am I allowed to ask you questions about that?
1: Some. Oh. I'll just break it down in the easy form for you. So there are many prisons in Alaska. The one I was currently at was the ones with all the wire around the fence, you know, the barbed wire and stuff like that. And I've recently moved to a correctional farm, a working farm. We have cows and chickens and goats and acres and acres of plants, and we produce all the food for all the other institutions in the state of Alaska.
0: So the prisoners that you have, they're doing work, and is that part of their recovery to get back into the normal world?
1: This is a rehabilitation farm. It actually is. We have no fences. We have no wires. It's the honor system. They're low-level, you know, offenders. Not their charges may not be low-level, but they're minimum risk. And everybody wants to be here because it's just so beautiful and fabulous.
0: Wow. So you can choose to go to prison if you're feeling up for like a little vacay.
2: I don't think anybody wants to go to prison, TJ. That's not how that works.
1: No, but if there's a place to go, you want to be here.
0: Yeah, that sounds good. Is anyone behind bars because of moose-related incidents?
1: Oh, no.
0: Okay.
1: No,
0: just curious about that.
1: Not that I'm aware of.
0: That sounds like very important work that you're doing. You're obviously transforming lives. You see people come in one way and exit another way all the time, right?
1: Absolutely. This is a great opportunity, not only for them, but for me as well, because I love to work with people and it gives me an opportunity. I've been doing this for about 22 years.
0: It's incredible.
1: I'm very pleased with the results that we're getting out here.
0: Yeah, Carrie, I hate to admit this, but, you know, I had all kinds of perceptions of people who had been to prison, and then I became friends with someone who was in prison for a lot of years. To hear his story of transformation totally changed my whole perspective on what the prison system does and how actually beneficial it can be and how it changes people's lives. So you're doing really important work. I mean, you are rescuing people there, so keep up the great work.
1: Absolutely. It's my passion.
0: It's really cool. How did you get drawn to wanting to work in a prison? What was it that led you into it?
1: So long, long time ago, I'm from California, born and raised, and I worked as a probation officer there in the field, going to house and job checks and things like that. And then we moved to Alaska about 15 years ago for a small church group work job, and all our kids were grown, so we thought we'd stay. And they had just built the new big prison here. And I thought, well, I got nothing to do. Let's see what this is like.
0: Wow.
1: So pleasantly surprised. I wasn't quite sure what I was getting into, but after working just in the field and not behind bars. But it's been a blessing. The whole time has been a blessing here. I've been with this institution for 11 years.
0: That's incredible. Well, keep up the great work, Carrie. And thank you. I know you have a lot of things you can be listening to. Thank you for listening to our show.
1: You guys keep me awake on that commute, let me tell you. And I have to have that.
2: Thank you, Carrie.
0: Very grateful for the opportunity to be on your radio, and you have a great rest of your day.
1: Thank you very much, guys. Bless you all from Alaska.
0: Hey,
2: Take care. Bless you.
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0: 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Hey, Jaybo.
1: What's up, TJ?
0: I guess producer Heather was recording us while we were off the radio.
1: When we were salivating, talking about food.
0: Okay, so you remember exactly what it was.
1: Yeah.
0: We had a very deep discussion, private conversation. Can you tell me what you want to do here, producer Heather?
2: Well, I just want you guys to hear what you guys sound like to other people when you talk about food. I think it's very interesting and entertaining.
0: Is this about...
1: It's not very nice.
0: The place we went to have breakfast at a long time ago?
2: Yeah, the donuts and all that stuff.
1: Okay,
2: yeah.
1: Oh, it's so good, though.
0: So this is what Heather heard off the radio.
3: We had to go back there one day. I did like how aggressive their breakfast selection was. It was,
0: it was a menu that... It was larger than your average diner, maybe double
1: stacked.
0: The size.
1: Yeah.
0: But it was with stuff that I think causes health conditions. Like, was the name of the place called Health Condition?
1: Too much of it would cause health conditions,
0: The combinations of food they had on this menu, it was weird. But I fully embraced it since we were all there. And so that's what we're talking about now. And this was months ago, right?
1: Oh, yeah.
3: It just wore off from when we went the last time. So I think I'm ready for a new one.
4: Well, let me remind you, when you first had it, you said you felt sick.
3: Yeah, I did. I got nauseous and I forgot about it.
0: Yeah, this place was so gross. But
1: no,
0: great.
1: It wasn't gross.
0: No,
1: it,
0: when I say
1: what
0: that
1: you
0: I,
1: decided to eat was too much.
0: No.
1: So you felt gross.
0: I ordered a bacon, egg, and cheese, but the bun was a donut.
1: Yes.
0: But it wasn't just an average donut. It was probably triple the size of a normal donut.
1: Right, because they make their donuts. It's like brioche. It's like this really thick, doughy kind of donut. And they're great by themselves.
0: And I ate the whole thing.
1: Yes.
0: And it made me feel sick. And I said, I don't know if I'll be able to go back to this place. But just a few moments ago, we were discussing, I think it's time. I need to return.
3: And I forgot about it enough that I could go back and get nauseous again.
4: But I think you got sick because you ordered your, whatever, your sandwich or whatever was on, like, on the donut, which
3: it was disgusting.
4: You sick. Yeah.
3: Jess was so repulsed when I told her that. She was like, ew.
0: Yeah, that is true. So I told Jess what I ate because she saw me. Like, she just saw there was something off. And I said, you're not going to believe what I ordered, but I ordered a bacon, egg, and cheese on a donut. And she looked at me. I've never seen her so disgusted with me before. She's like, why would you do that? Like, are you even trying?
4: I was repulsed when you ordered it. I was like,
3: disgusting.
4: Why are you eating that?
3: It was horrible.
4: I'm hungry.
0: It's actually a good public service announcement. The radio is meant to be a warner, right? You've heard public service announcements where they say, here's something you shouldn't do. It could be smoking. Yeah. Could be driving without
1: drinking
0: your insurance.
1: Too much, drinking and driving, yeah.
0: Right. Here's one to add to the list. Never, ever order a bacon, egg, and cheese sandwich on a full donut. It's not going to make you feel great. You feel like it's a great combination. All these things, I was totally deceived. And I couldn't stop eating it. It's very dangerous.
1: Listen, some things you think is a good idea, and then you find out, that wasn't such a good idea. And that was one of those moments. But now you know what we talk about when we're not on the radio.
0: Right,
1: we talk
0: exactly.
1: about food.
0: Yes, was I driving home sweating? Yeah.
5: So we're going there later, right?
0: Well, I think
1: for
0: so,
1: sure,
0: yes.
1: Yeah, definitely.
0: Yes, just tackle me if I try to order what I ordered last time.
5: Let's, like, split it.
0: Yeah, okay, I'll split it with you.
1: I just want the potatoes. That's all I want.
0: This is the TJ Show. Thank you, Heather.
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0: This is the TJ Show. Our news, it sounds a little bit different around here. Kenny reads through every story he can find, and then he brings us the most interesting ones. Kenny, what's been happening in the world?
1: School was in session for just 5 days, but the fifth day of school was canceled. Why? Because a thief stole all the catalytic converters off the school buses in the district.
0: Oh, my goodness.
2: I'm sure all the students that take the bus are thinking that those people do the Lord's work, but they stole, and that is not right.
0: Not
2: that
0: good.
2: Is not the Lord's work.
0: You know what's so sad is that causes such a problem because they're stealing it for the precious metals.
1: Mm-hmm. Right.
0: But they're damaging the bus in a way that costs a fortune to fix,
2: yes.
0: Right?
1: You're absolutely right. Yeah, this is a device in the vehicle's exhaust system that helps to reduce harmful emissions. They're required on all vehicles in the United States. And thieves love to steal them because the resale value, as you mentioned.
0: You'd think they'd have some other way to make that device with, like, hard plastic. Melt a bunch of those Poland Spring bottles.
1: Plastic.
0: Yeah, I know, but it's like, make it worthless and then no one wants to steal it.
1: Yeah,
0: with,
1: I don't know.
0: With the technology we have, does it have to be metal? I'm also the worst guy to ask about cars. I struggle with filling up my gas tank.
2: No, bro.
0: I always
2: don't
0: question.
2: Admit that. That's embarrassing.
0: It is. I wish I knew more about it.
1: Yeah, these are apparently easy to steal, and I think that's part of the appeal to it.
0: All right, well, there you go. Kenny, what else do you have?
1: A Chicago man has been reunited with his beloved emotional support dog after a two-month ordeal. So this dog's name is Bam Bam. He's a dachshund mix. Was stolen from Angel Santiago's backyard back in June. What makes it all worse is that Angel is legally blind and depends on Bam Bam for his independence.
2: Oh, my goodness.
0: These
2: Who would
0: thieves,
2: do that?
0: They stole a man's dog, and the man is blind.
1: Right, a dog that he's dependent on. Now, it's not a seeing-eye dog, but it is a dog that this man depends on
0: his
1: independence.
2: And they probably don't even know that this man was blind. They just saw a dog, and they took it.
1: Who knows? 14-year-old dog. Neighbors, animal lovers, volunteers all joined in to support Angel and his search for Bam Bam. They started a fundraiser, collected more than $20,000 to aid the search. And just this week, two unidentified people dropped Bam Bam off at a Chicago police station. Officers scanned his microchip and quickly confirmed it was Angel's missing dog, and the reunion came within an hour.
0: Good. I'm good. So we got him back.
1: Yes. Now, PETA also offered a $5,000 reward, calling the case heart-tugging and credited the community's support. Santiago said, Angel said that he and Bam Bam are finally resting easy after what he calls the hardest 10 weeks of his life.
2: Oh, my goodness.
0: Well, I'm glad that the dog was returned. And, you know, maybe I could see you see a German Shepherd, and if you're in the business of stealing dogs, you go, oh, yeah, I'll take it. But if you realize it, I mean, you just got to give the dog back. That's what they did.
1: Yeah, I wonder. It's not clear who returned the dog, if they indeed were the people who stole the dog, but perhaps it was a guilty conscience.
2: But can you imagine if it was those people, and they're like, $5,000? Yeah, why not? That's a nice little reward. Let's take the dog back.
0: Oh, my goodness. What a world.
1: Yeah.
0: Kenny, thanks for keeping us somewhat informed.
1: That's what's happening.
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0: This is the TJ Show, and we've got Trayford in Ravenna, New York. Is that you, Trayford?
1: Yes.
0: What kind of work do you do, Trayford?
1: I work for a local municipality. I like what I do. It helps out the community. I was always brought up about my community to help them out. I clean up the parks and recs, basically.
2: Okay.
0: What is the weirdest thing, as you're cleaning up the parks, what is the weirdest thing that you found? Like that someone just threw on the ground?
1: Very explicit.
0: All right, well, hold on. Let me mute your phone for a moment, and we'll just hear what it was. Okay, go ahead. Say what it was.
2: Yeah.
0: Oh, good. Glad everyone's being safe.
2: They're being safe.
0: Yeah, in the middle of a park, though. Yeah. Weird. But, yeah, okay, gotcha.
2: When the mood calls.
0: Understood. Yeah, thank you for sharing that with us. I feel like we're leaving a lot of people out, but okay.
1: Well, it'll just say some parks are that we have are a little bit woodland. Mm. And when you find those certain things, it's like, what do? You just go about your job, pick it up, take it away.
0: Well, it's in New York. You think the deer have figured out how to use those?
1: Probably. More black bears.
0: Black bears. Yeah, because they could use a little talking to about, you know, how to do that safely. In my opinion, I have a lot of them on my front lawn. I'm not too far from you.
3: Are you sure it's not like a balloon artisan or something like that that's leaving?
1: I want to say it could be. Sometimes I wonder if the woodchucks would wear them because they're awfully populating, digging holes right where I get tired of filling them.
0: Well, listen, if you could figure that whole thing out, you'll be very popular in the... Well, okay. Yeah, this is getting weird.
2: Mm-hmm.
4: Very
2: much
4: weird.
2: How much wood could a woodchuck chuck? You know what I mean?
1: Sorry about that.
2: No, it's woodchuck not on you, bro. Could, yeah.
0: Never
2: it's
0: mind.
2: Not on you.
1: Unintended?
0: Yeah. Trayford, listen, we appreciate you listening to our show. We know that you have a lot of choices out there. Thank you for turning your radio on.
1: Honestly, I've been listening to that station since it came out. When you guys came on, I was like, oh, this is something new to bring to the air. It's not like my old man's radio station. This is something I can relate to.
2: Nice.
0: Wow.
2: You guys, all right.
1: Kenny's news stories are actually what caused me to drop laughing, and everybody looks at me insane because I got noise-canceling headphones, and I listen to you guys in the background. And it's like everybody was looking at me like, what is he laughing at?
0: Oh, man. That's great.
3: Thanks, Trayford.
0: Great news.
2: That's awesome. Thank you.
0: Yeah, we try to keep it upbeat. We try to keep it positive. Glad that you found that to be the case. And let your friends know about the show, especially when we're new in an area. It's hard. You know, you get used to one thing, then you hear something different. It's like, what is this on my radio? If you spend enough time with it, we find that it seems, at least according to some of the ratings that we're getting, people are listening to the show.
1: They have no choice when I put the radio on. The animal facts, I like that too, because there's some funny stuff that I've heard recently
2: on
1: that.
3: Yeah.
0: Oh yeah.
1: I have a radio at home and I do the same thing for my my service dog.
0: Okay, we've actually been trying to figure this out because we've heard that other pets like Luna's Animal Tales. That's why we do this segment. Does your dog like the segment?
1: I think so.
0: The biggest stories in animal headlines.
2: Mm-hmm. I don't see how he could not.
0: How
2: like
0: could he
2: it?
0: Not? Okay, cool. Well, this is good. What an encouraging call here, Trayford. Thank you for listening to our show.
1: No problem. Thank you, too. And God bless you and everybody else.
2: Hey,
1: bless
2: you too. Take
3: Thanks,
2: care.
3: Man.
2: Peace.
3: Bye.
1: No problem. Bye.
2: Bye.
1: Bye.
0: This is the TJ Show.

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2: I'm Dan Warren. Our top story, tributes are pouring in following the death of country legend Dolly Parton at the age of 80. Ed Donoghue looks back at her life and legacy.
3: Her family says Dolly Parton died peacefully in Nashville. She was 80. Parton rose from life in a log cabin in the Tennessee mountains to the height of stardom. She wrote hundreds of classic songs, including Jolene, 9 to 5, and... At 13, Dolly Parton appeared at the Grand Ole Opry. She entered the Rock and Roll Hall of Fame in 2022.
4: I'm a rock star now!
3: Dolly Parton was also known as a philanthropist.
4: There's nothing like that feeling, a feeling like you have really done something good that has really done some good.
3: Brian Seaver is Parton's nephew.
5: Dolly called me and said she wants to rest in a beautiful bed of plush cotton because after a life wearing heavy rhinestones, she finally deserves to be comfortable and have some rest. Rest in peace, Aunt Dolly.
3: Parton's husband of nearly 60 years, Carl Dean, died last year. I'm Ed Donoghue.
2: In other news, the White House has submitted a landmark nuclear cooperation agreement with Saudi Arabia to Capitol Hill. Sharon Chapman has the details.
6: The Trump administration has formally sent a proposed U.S.-Saudi nuclear agreement to Congress, though full approval remains contingent on strict non-proliferation safeguards. Lawmakers are expected to closely review the deal's conditions, which include limits on uranium enrichment and regional security guarantees.
2: Elsewhere, Ukrainian drone strikes targeted Moscow overnight after a brief diplomatic pause. Jeff Isaacs has the details.
7: Kyiv launched a barrage of drones toward the Russian capital just hours after CIA Director John Ratcliffe concluded a secretive visit to Moscow. Ukrainian forces had agreed to hold off on strikes during the high-level talks, but resumed air operations immediately following the departure of the American delegation.
2: Well, here in North Carolina, local ferry operations are getting a major federal financial boost. Michelle Anderson has this report.
8: The North Carolina Ferry Division has received a $28 million federal grant to upgrade the Cherry Branch Terminal in Craven County. The funding will rebuild a deteriorating bulkhead, expand passenger facilities, and improve overall accessibility to ensure the critical route remains safe and reliable for rural commuters who depend on the service every day.
2: I'm Dan Warren, and this is Radio Network News.
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12: Midway Tire and Auto, keeping you safely on the road, rain or shine. Today will be mostly sunny with a high near 91 degrees and calm winds becoming southeast at around 6 miles per hour. Tonight we'll have partly cloudy skies with lows at around 69 degrees with a light south wind. Thursday we'll have a slight chance of showers and thunderstorms, partly sunny with a high near 90 degrees. And for Thursday night, we'll have a chance of showers and thunderstorms possible, mostly cloudy with lows at around 70 degrees. That's your forecast. I'm meteorologist Tricia Cook.

0: Thanks, everybody, for texting into our show. We love that you are in connection and communication with us. The number is 888-922-7234. Let's start with Bruce, who sent some pictures, some images, once again, on the dorm rooms. $1,000 on a dorm room, maybe over a six-year college stint. But all at once? Man, that's a lot of money. He's done his home 90% thrift store hand-me-downs, much more gratifying. He actually sent pictures of his home, which looks very, very cozy. And he also sent some selfies of himself. Also, heads up to Pat, our scuba diving friend. Pat, we are not able to text you back for some reason because of your new phone. Even though we got those pictures of Josh Groban, we can't text back for some reason.
1: Maybe there's a weird setting on our phone or filter of some kind.
0: Could be. Could be. You just never know. Karen also says, it's going to be hot today, so no on the fall smells. Just trying to survive the heat another week of this. So.
1: I know, right? Oh, please.
0: And as far as tipping, teachers can take tips. They just have to be very careful.
1: Really?
0: Keep it fair, you know?
1: I did not know that, actually. I thought it was one of those things that was kind of frowned upon.
0: Well, you know, they also get the gift cards for the coffee places, a lot of those.
1: And, that I get, but it's, you know,
0: teacher appreciation, they call it.
1: Here's a Hunsky, so my kid gets an A.
0: There's a little greenery on the scenery. Keep it fair, though. All right, thanks for texting, everybody, and sending the images. 888-922-7234. Here's news.
2: The Roundup with Ashley Page.
1: Well, most people assume more time at the gym means more benefit. Well, a major new study complicates that idea. They say 3 minutes of all-out effort triggers changes in far more of our blood proteins than a full 90 minutes of steady, moderate-paced exercise. The three-minute burst seemed to set off a chemical chain reaction that a much longer, easier workout just can't match. Whether it actually causes that great health impact, or rather than just riding along with it, is the question that researchers still have to answer. Mm. So Garrett Dillahunt and Kelly MacDonald star in the new sci-fi adventure Lanterns. It also stars Kyle Chandler and Aaron Pierre as Green Lantern intergalactic cops as they investigate strange goings-on in a small American town. MacDonald plays the no-nonsense sheriff. Jason Ritter plays her husband. Lanterns premieres on HBO Sunday. And that's your news.
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0: Who has birthdays? What special events take place on this August 19th? We're going to tell you next.

0: Welcome in, y'all. Here it is, day 19 of August for 2026. It is day 231 of this year. There are 134 days left in it. We're going to tell you who has birthdays. Well, right at the very top, former President Bill Clinton, 80 years old now. Gerald McCraney is now 79. Jim Carter from Downton Abbey is 78. Jonathan Frakes, number one from Next Generation. You didn't know anything I just said there.
1: Nope.
0: Yeah, he's now 74 years old. But we'll get into it a little bit later on.
1: I know number two from Austin Powers, but
0: well,
1: that's about
0: where
1: it.
0: That's where that came from, was from him being number one to Jean-Luc Picard. Peter Gallagher is 71 years old. John Stamos, drummer for the Beach Boys. Right. Believe it or not.
1: That's what he's known for now.
0: But he's Uncle Jesse, Full House, 63 years old. Kira Sedgwick is 61. Kevin Dillon is 61, and Tabitha Soren from MTV is 59 years old. It happened on this date in history, and this is why we're going to get to it later on. In 1921, Star Trek creator Gene Roddenberry was born.
1: Oh.
0: In 1996, Miss Universe of Venezuela was told she had to lose 27 pounds or lose her crown.
1: Wow.
0: Yeah. In 2004, this is just 22 years ago, again, just two decades, 22, Google went public for the first time.
1: Could you imagine being one of those early people? Just a few shares, just 10 shares of that. Wow.
0: About that. In 2005, interesting story every year when this rolls around, Jim Peterson and his deckhand were tuna fishing off the Oregon coast when the transmission seized up on their 38-foot, 60-year-old wooden trawler. Peterson was able to get the boat running again, but only in reverse. They could have radioed the Coast Guard for a tow, but instead, you know, let's just head backwards.
1: Let's watch this. Hold my beer.
0: Heading backwards 39 hours later, made it back to land.
1: Wow.
0: In reverse. In 2020, Apple became the first U.S. company to be valued at $2 trillion. And in 2022, Jennifer Lopez and Ben Affleck wed yet again. And I don't think they're still together.
1: Oh, no. No, still? They divorced.
0: Yeah.
1: No,
0: that's what I'm saying. They were married fast. And then they didn't. And then they married again and now they're not again. So.
1: Yeah. Well.
0: Special events. Black Cow Root Beer Float Days today. To me, Black Cow means it's cola and vanilla ice cream.
1: Yeah, I know. There's different definitions on that. I'm still an egg cream girl no matter what.
0: Yeah. International Bow Bow Day doesn't say, so I'm just giving you the option. Is it bow, as in to take a bow, or the bow of a boat, or is it bow, as in to tie a bow? I don't know.
1: So many choices and options.
0: Could be International Orangutan Days today. International Talk Like Jar Jar Binks Day.
1: I don't even know what that means.
0: One of the most, I would say he is the most hated character in all of Star Wars franchise history.
1: Why?
0: Because
1: of how he talks?
0: How he talks, his idiocy. I mean, just anything about Jar Jar Binks.
1: He's not the one that talks backwards, right?
0: No, that's Yoda.
1: Oh.
0: But
1: what does Jar Jar Binks do then?
0: Like that.
1: Oh,
0: just
1: okay.
0: And a whole movie filled with that. It's too much.
1: A little too much?
0: Aviation Day is today. Hot and spicy food day. Medical.
1: Oh, yeah. Your day.
0: It is my day. It's potato day, sandcastle and sculpture day, soft ice cream day. Love that. World Humanitarian Day and World Photo Day is today. If you have a birthday and a special event, tell us when it is and we can celebrate. The number is 888-922-7234.
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Well, there's back to school. We're right in the middle of it. And AI. Well, when it comes to AI and homework, how are we going to deal with this? Next.

0: So my wife and I went to the orientation for the junior high school for our youngest boy who's about to enter into seventh grade. And, you know, they wanted to aware the folks, the parents, of some things that they have going on there about how they run things and how they discipline and what's not allowed on campus, which is always very important to know. And so cell phones, not allowed. And I'm like, yay, good deal. Also, they had to bring up, because it's here, AI. They were very clear about AI. It's like, it is not allowed for writing papers.
1: Right.
0: If and only if the teacher says you're able to use it to scan to check for any errors in your papers.
1: Oh, like a Turnitin.com thing?
0: Maybe.
1: Okay.
0: But other than that, it is verboten.
1: So, you know, it's become really interesting because AI has become so good that it's, I mean, sometimes you can tell, oh, this is totally taken straight from the internet or whatever. Sometimes you can't.
0: No.
1: And so they're trying to work out how are we going to keep this to a very minimum, because there's no way to not use it at all. Now, even if there aren't cell phones allowed in the classroom, they still, almost every classroom uses computers. Or uses iPads, or the kids are, and I don't know how much access they actually have to the internet on that, but they said one of the only ways we can think to combat this is to not send homework home, because we don't know that parents aren't going to allow this. We don't know that children aren't going to be over at their friend's house and be like, hey man, you got a phone, I don't, you look it up. There's no way to avoid that. So they said, listen, we're going to do these kinds of assignments in class where I know where the teacher is watching, no parents around, and say, okay, you're going to do it right here in front of me.
0: Okay.
1: And they think that, and the benefit to that is then there's no homework outside of the actual classroom. And I know a lot of parents would probably really like that. You know, like we used Cliff Notes. That was back in my day, you know, when we didn't quite read the book we were supposed to read.
0: Not the worst idea. And they even said that teachers will be using AI scanning software to be able to see if it's consistent with what AI might provide. So,
1: So, I mean, this is kind of a, you know, what do you guys think? Whether you're a teacher, whether you're a student or a parent, where AI's here, and they're going to, the kids are going to do what they can to try to use it. So how are you guys going to combat this?
0: 888-922-7234.
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8: 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No complaints, no drama, and it never asks for snacks. And once it's in your yard, that shed becomes whatever you need. 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

0: finding out today's word of the day, which is a Latin word from the mid-17th century. It is a verb.
1: Okay.
0: Today's word, as always, we'd love you to spell first, is apropinquate. Apropinquate.
1: Apropinquate?
2: Apropinquate.
0: Or apropinquate is what they're putting the emphasis on. Apropinquate.
2: Apropinquate.
0: Yeah. Apropinquate is how they're saying
1: okay.
0: it. So how do you spell apropinquate?
1: Just like apropos. Okay. I'm going to say A-P-P-R-O. P-I-N-Q-U-A-T-E.
0: Wow, Ashley Page.
1: Was that right?
0: That's correct.
1: Did I get it right?
0: Uh-huh. Right off the bat. What do you think about that, David Lee Roth?
1: Thank you, David.
0: Yeah. Apropinquate is a simple word meaning to approach or to near. It looks like the storm might apropinquate the coast by tomorrow morning. Or don't apropinquate my dog from behind because she's going deaf and you will startle her.
1: You shouldn't apropinquate any dog from behind,
0: no.
1: I don't think.
0: When you apropinquate the front door, make sure to call out because my doorbell's broken. Or just text me. So that's a mouthful of a synonym for the word approach.
1: Right.
0: It can be broken down into two parts. Ad, which means toward. Propinquo, which means to draw near. Why would someone want to use apropinquate instead of approach?
1: Yeah, why?
0: Quite simply, they say on WordDaily.com, there's not much cause to use the overly complicated word and has almost entirely fallen out of common usage. But sometimes it's good to have a word that's perhaps a little arcane and not used as much. But there is your word for today, apropinquate.
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4: 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That's why 15 years ago,

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1: I'm Dan Warren. Our top story, tributes are pouring in following the death of country legend Dolly Parton at the age of 80. Ed Donoghue looks back at her life and legacy.
2: Her family says Dolly Parton died peacefully in Nashville. She was 80. Parton rose from life in a log cabin in the Tennessee mountains to the height of stardom. She wrote hundreds of classic songs, including Jolene, 9 to 5, and... At 13, Dolly Parton appeared at the Grand Ole Opry. She entered the Rock and Roll Hall of Fame in 2022. Dolly Parton was also known as a philanthropist.
3: There's nothing like that feeling, a feeling like you have really done something good that has really done some good.
2: Brian Seaver is Parton's nephew.
4: Dolly called me and said she wants to rest in a beautiful bed of plush cotton because after a life wearing heavy rhinestones, she finally deserves to be comfortable and have some rest. Rest in peace, Aunt Dolly.
2: Parton's husband of nearly 60 years, Carl Dean, died last year. I'm Ed Donoghue.
1: In other news, a tragic mass shooting and house fire in Billings, Montana has left 8 family members dead, including 4 children. Authorities say a gunman opened fire during a family gathering before setting the home ablaze and taking his own life. Elsewhere, voters in Alaska could see 2 identical names on the ballot for US Senate this fall. Donna Warder takes a closer look at the confusion and the court battle surrounding candidate Dan Sullivan.
5: Dan J. Sullivan has advanced to the general election for U.S. Senator in Alaska. He's a Republican, and he has the same name as the incumbent, Republican Senator Dan Sullivan, who also advanced following the August 18th primary. Dan J. Sullivan, a retired teacher, sued for a spot on the ballot and won after a judge invalidated a decision by a top state elections official who claimed that Dan J. Sullivan filed his candidacy to confuse voters. The Division of Elections listed Dan J. Sullivan on the ballot as Daniel J. Sullivan Jr. with no party affiliation. The current senator was listed as Dan S. Sullivan, Republican incumbent. I'm Donna Warder.
1: Well, here in North Carolina, local ferry operations are getting a major federal financial boost. Michelle Anderson has this report.
6: The North Carolina Ferry Division has received a $28 million federal grant to upgrade the Cherry Branch Terminal in Craven County. The funding will rebuild a deteriorating bulkhead, expand passenger facilities, and improve overall accessibility to ensure the critical route remains safe and reliable for rural commuters who depend on the service every day.
1: I'm Dan Warren, and this is Radio Network News.
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10: Now your weather for Sanford and surrounding areas. Today will be mostly sunny with a high near 91 degrees and calm winds becoming southeast at around 6 miles per hour. Tonight we'll have partly cloudy skies with lows at around 69 degrees with a light south wind. Thursday we'll have a slight chance of showers and thunderstorms, partly sunny with a high near 90 degrees. And for Thursday night, we'll have a chance of showers and thunderstorms possible, mostly cloudy with lows at around 70 degrees. That's your forecast. I'm meteorologist Tricia Cook.

0: Thank you, Nell Ann. In fact, I saw Harry and Nell Ann, or at least I saw Harry, and she said to say hello.
1: Hello.
0: So thank you, Nell Ann, for texting in also. We were talking about animation. She says old school, hand-drawn.
1: Over the CGI.
0: Yeah, yeah. And it's very time-consuming, but I think it's more...
1: Looks better.
0: Yeah.
1: It's like listening to a vinyl album as opposed to something digital.
0: Exactly. It's drop side one. But she gets in touch, and you can too, at 888-922-7234. 888-9-AB-RADIO. Here is some news.
2: The Roundup with Ashley Page.
1: Well, bed bug infestations are climbing again across the U.S., with experts warning that summer travel, pesticide resistance, and the insect's ability to hitch rides on luggage and furniture really help them spread around. Their bites are usually painless. Some people do develop like itchy red welts. Experts say check the hotel mattress and the bedding before you unpack a thing. And by the way, bed bugs don't care if it's a one-star or a five-star hotel.
0: No, they don't.
1: People just assume that if you're in a nicer hotel, it's not going to happen. But keep the luggage away from the bed and floors. And, of course, wash everything and spray down the luggage when you get home. So Amy Schumer is going to star in and produce the comedy film Best Divorce Ever. The film centers on Clarissa, played by Schumer, and Franklin, a couple who, after two decades of marriage, decide to amicably divorce. They plan an untying the knot party to celebrate their new lives, but miscommunications and complications arise as they navigate their post-marriage relationship. No word on additional casting. And that's your news.
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0: Happy birthday, Gene Roddenberry, which you're almost all the time like, who's Gene Roddenberry?
1: Well, yeah, well.
0: I made mention that he was born on this date. He is the creator, of course, of Star Trek.
1: Okay.
0: Which has lived way beyond his own lifespan, but it is just as popular today as ever. So I will give you some very basic questions about Star Trek.
1: But you know I get Star Trek and Star Wars confused.
0: And so that's where the hilarity ensues. Right, studio audience? Exactly. Let's start with this question. Which colored shirt meant a doomed crew member? If you're wearing this color, maybe don't beam down with the landing party.
1: Now, why are you saying this is low-hanging fruit if someone has never seen the show? How would I possibly know this information?
0: I have asked you this question before.
1: I mean, all right, what are my choices?
0: Blue, red, gold, or green? This shirt in the original series, if you wore this shirt, chances are it was not good.
1: Green?
0: No. Red. The red-shirted crewman. They even made mention of this in the movie Galaxy Quest.
1: I never saw Galaxy Quest, but every time I see a Star Trek picture, there's somebody with a red jersey on.
0: Right. Well, they were the ones that were the expendable crew when they were going down. Okay. All right. What species is Spock?
1: Oh, he's a Vulcan.
0: Okay, I'll give you half credit because he's both. He's human.
1: He's half Vulcan. It was a mixed marriage.
0: Right. His mother was human.
1: Okay.
0: Which phrase is used when teleporting? I could give you.
1: Oh, I don't get a I'm just supposed to know?
0: Well.
1: Probably not.
0: Engage, make it so, punch it, or beam me up.
1: Oh, beam me up. Yeah. I've heard that one. Yeah, beam me up, Scotty. Yeah.
0: Right. What is the Enterprise's faster than light travel method? Is it warp drive, hyperspace, slipstream, or turbo boost?
1: I totally remember the Spaceballs one. Turbo boost? Hyperspeed. Hyperspeed, yeah? That sounds very Star Trek-y. Oh, no.
0: Warp speed. Warp speed. Yeah.
1: Okay.
0: Doing great so far. Keep it up. What is the name of the ship's doctor in the original Star Trek series? The ship's doctor. Dr. Strange, Dr. McCoy, Dr. House, Dr. Crusher.
1: I think it's McCoy. I'm pretty sure it's McCoy.
0: Bones McCoy is correct. Yes, of course it is. I'm a doctor, Jim, not a bricklayer. Just one of the many phrases he would say. What does a communicator look like from the original Star Trek series? Does it look like a wristwatch, a flip phone, a glowing orb, or a headset?
1: A communicator? That was probably like a flip phone. It was probably like some phone-looking device.
0: Yes! The original flip phone. They'd flip it open and start talking to the ship.
1: Oh, okay.
0: Believe me, I wish I always had one of those.
1: I bet.
0: And then finally, which alien race is known for forehead ridges and warrior culture? Vulcans, Klingons, Romulans, or the Ferengi?
1: I've only ever heard of a Klingon and a Vulcan. Did you make those other two up, or are they really part of it?
0: No, those are really part of it.
1: Oh.
0: Yeah.
1: I never heard of those kinds. So, okay. And a Vulcan, if that's Spock, he didn't have ridges. So the other one, Klingon?
0: Is correct with a guess, Ashley Page. Okay. Wow, look at that.
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0: look, there comes a point in your life, and I don't know why it is, that if you're sitting around a group of friends, the conversation ultimately will get to, you know, I got this bursa sac that's really caused me some inflammation.
1: God. What kind of people do you hang out with?
0: Or, you know, I got this thing going on in my knee. I just can't. I don't know what it is. Sometimes it just seems to take a veer towards that. And it's like the ailment check of conversation topics.
1: Well, the aches and pains of getting older. You know, it's like a kind of a definitive day. One day you wake up and you're like, well, that didn't hurt yesterday.
0: Yeah.
1: And it's funny because they asked the question, when did you realize you were getting old? And a lot of it is some kind of ache or pain. I mean, I sneezed once and I pinched a nerve in my back. I had to go to the chiropractor. This guy said he was putting his pants on and must have pulled them up incorrectly or did something that knocked him off balance and ruptured a vertebrae in his lower back. He said he was immobile for like a week.
0: Yeah.
1: This lady said she realized she was old when she was unable to figure out how to use TikTok.
0: Okay. Well, there's any of the social media you could use as a gauge or a guide. Yeah. Sure.
1: Yeah. Mm-hmm. Hung out with a bunch of friends from high school at the reunion. We were excitedly discussing what kinds of vacuum cleaners and appliances are worth having.
0: Wow. Okay.
1: Yeah. In fact, there's a funny meme on Facebook about, you know, you're getting old when you finally understand and appreciate how excited people get when they win appliances on game shows.
0: Right? Yeah.
1: Because you're like, oh, wow, that's a really good prize.
0: I know. Washer and dryer would be well put sometime.
1: Right? And this person said, the first time I saw a police officer and I thought, what's that kid doing in a uniform?
0: Yeah.
1: So how about you? What would you put on that list?
0: Yeah, where's the line in the sand that says, yep, I'm old, 888-922-7234?
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0: Well, there's plenty of sites that let you investigate the place you want to stay for a trip or a vacation to see the reviews on a specific hotel. But you know what? Those hotels, they're reviewing you, too, as a traveler. They've got their own thoughts and notes about many people that come to stay with them.
1: Well, because a lot of people are like, oh, it's just a hotel, whatever. And they'll treat it kind of poorly. They'll treat some of the staff poorly. And it's like, you know, okay. So tell me if you've done any of this. Because according to Hotels.com, they said these are the worst habits.
0: Okay.
1: They've talked to, you know, the whole staff. And they said, what is it about the travelers that you're like, oh, no, it's one of those kind of people? 41% of the employees say when guests let their pets roam the hotel unsupervised. So, you know, a lot of hotels now will let pets come in.
0: Yeah.
1: Sometimes certain hotels even have like a little pet happy hour where they, you know, have a little. But just letting your cat or dog just roam.
0: Yeah.
1: They, you know, the staff is like, we aren't really sure if your animal bites or, you know, whatever.
0: Right. They're less happy when Mr. Jingles checks in with us when we're on the road. They're like, uh-uh, I'm not going to that room.
1: Not him again.
0: No.
1: A bunch get very upset that sneaking the food, like they'll come down for the free breakfast and then just load up and take it back up to their room.
0: Yeah, well.
1: So.
0: There's nothing against it. They didn't put a sign saying you can't take that back to the room.
1: Yeah, I guess not. But I guess if you're taken for four people, I guess, what's the difference if all four people came down there and they, I don't know. I don't know. I guess it makes a big mess.
0: Right.
1: The complaint calls that they get for the like the slamming the doors late at night and the loud people walking up and down the hall, which, I mean, it's annoying, but they can't control that part of it.
0: Yeah.
1: And then they said the being inconsiderate towards either fellow guests or towards hotel staff.
0: Mm.
1: And it's rare that I've ever witnessed that. But if you do see something like that, do you step in or do you just let it ride? You're like, not my circus, not my monkeys.
0: Well, how rude are you talking about? Are they throwing fists at somebody? Yeah, but
1: you got to get involved there. You got to call somebody.
0: I've never seen it elevate to that level. So
1: you've never seen Eddie Murphy from Rolling Stone trying to pretend like he's getting his hotel room. Remember that in the very beginning of Beverly Hills Cop? He plays Rolling Stone guy. He's like, you don't have my reservation.
0: Yeah.
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2: I'm Dan Warren. Our top story, tributes are pouring in from across the globe following the death of country legend Dolly Parton at 80. Ed Donoghue looks back at her iconic life and legacy.
3: Her family says Dolly Parton died peacefully in Nashville. She was 80. Parton rose from life in a log cabin in the Tennessee mountains to the height of stardom. She wrote hundreds of classic songs, including Jolene, 9 to 5, and... At 13, Dolly Parton appeared at the Grand Ole Opry. She entered the Rock and Roll Hall of Fame in 2022.
4: I'm a rock star now!
3: Dolly Parton was also known as a philanthropist.
4: There's nothing like that feeling, a feeling like you have really done something good that has really done some good.
3: Brian Seaver is Parton's nephew.
5: Dolly called me and said she wants to rest in a beautiful bed of plush cotton because after a life wearing heavy rhinestones, she finally deserves to be comfortable and have some rest. Rest in peace, Aunt Dolly.
3: Parton's husband of nearly 60 years, Carl Dean, died last year. I'm Ed Donoghue.
2: In other news, American tourists are among hundreds reported missing after massive flash floods in Nepal. Sharon Chapman has the latest.
6: Officials say U.S. citizens are unaccounted for after torrential flooding and landslides swept through northern Nepal. The disaster tore through entire communities near the Tibet border, damaging power grids and roads, as emergency teams work to locate nearly 300 missing foreign travelers.
2: Elsewhere, in South Carolina, Darlene Graham has won the Republican Senate primary runoff to succeed her late brother, Lindsey Graham. Our reporter Jeff Isaac has the latest.
7: Darlene Graham has won the Republican nomination for U.S. Senate in South Carolina, defeating Congressman Ralph Norman in Tuesday's primary runoff. Graham, who was appointed to fill the seat following the death of her brother, Lindsey Graham, secured the nomination after receiving a full endorsement and heavy campaign backing from President Trump.
2: Well, here in North Carolina, local ferry operations are getting a major federal financial boost. Michelle Anderson has this report.
8: The North Carolina Ferry Division has received a $28 million federal grant to upgrade the Cherry Branch Terminal in Craven County. The funding will rebuild a deteriorating bulkhead, expand passenger facilities, and improve overall accessibility to ensure the critical route remains safe and reliable for rural commuters who depend on the service every day.
2: I'm Dan Warren, and this is Radio Network News.
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12: Midway Tire and Auto, keeping you safely on the road, rain or shine. Today will be mostly sunny with a high near 91 degrees and calm winds becoming southeast at around 6 miles per hour. Tonight we'll have partly cloudy skies with lows at around 69 degrees with a light south wind. Thursday, we'll have a slight chance of showers and thunderstorms, partly sunny with a high near 90 degrees. And for Thursday night, we'll have a chance of showers and thunderstorms possible, mostly cloudy with lows at around 70 degrees. That's your forecast. I'm meteorologist Tricia Cook.

0: Well, just to prove that we actually do answer the phones when we're in the studio on a great occasion.
1: Very rare, but we do.
0: We go to this phone call from Pat.
2: Well, you were talking about how many trips it takes to get your car unloaded.
0: Yeah.
2: I was too lazy a couple Saturdays ago to bring in the cat water. I get water at the spring by the road.
0: Okay.
2: And my water I put in glass jugs, but the cats can have plastic jugs. And I went out Sunday morning. I just set them by the car. I set two on one side and one on the other side. And I went out the next morning, and the jugs were no longer full. They were kind of crushed and mangled. A bear got 2 gallons of water.
0: Wow.
2: At least they didn't get all 3 jugs. They only got 2 of them.
0: Okay.
1: Good thing you didn't leave your car unlocked. I've seen the damage that bears can do to the inside of a car.
0: So that answers the question. A bear does drink in the woods.
2: Yes.
0: Among
1: one of
0: other
1: the many
0: things.
1: Right.
0: Yeah. Thank you, Pat. 888-922-7234. Proof positive that we do pick up the phone on occasion. Here's news.
3: The Roundup with Ashley Page.
1: Well, most people assume more time at the gym means more benefit. A major new study complicates that idea, though. They show 3 minutes of just all-out effort trigger changes in far more blood proteins than a full 90 minutes of steady, moderate-paced exercise. 3-minute burst seems to set off a chemical reaction that a much longer, easier workout doesn't match. And interestingly, my daughter just made me do a workout class with her. Mm-hmm. And that was one of the things we had to do, was turn the treadmill into a 30% incline and run for 30 seconds. I thought I was going to die. Wow. So NBC is gearing up for the release of The Traitors, New Blood. The 5th season of the reality competition will be again hosted by Alan Cumming and will be the first to feature, quote, all ordinary contestants. Previous seasons featured a mix of celebrities, stars, and everyday people. This cast includes an astrophysicist, a nurse, a dog groomer, as they all vie for the $250 grand prize. The Traitors, New Blood will premiere September 17th and stream the next day on Peacock. And that's your news.
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Once upon a time in like the 80s, you turned on a radio station and just about every disc jockey's last name was St. James, everybody. They weren't using their real names. We'll give a quiz about actors who assumed aliases next.

0: Game time on the show. This is just a purely invented game that I was thinking about just the other day. I thought this would be kind of interesting. You know, not everybody uses their own real name when they're in show business.
1: Mm-hmm.
0: So they use their alias. And I will quiz you on that. I will just give you their real birth name.
1: Okay.
0: And then I'd love for you to tell me who that is. Some of these you would instantly know.
1: Okay.
0: Starting with Calvin Cortazar Brodus Jr.
1: That's Snoop Dogg.
0: That's Snoop Dogg, right?
1: Yeah.
0: See, that's what I'm saying. George Herman Ruth Jr.
1: Is that Babe Ruth?
0: That is the Bambino. Stephanie Joanne Germanotta.
1: Lady Gaga.
0: You know that one. Uh-huh. O'Shea Jackson. Which is interesting because his son goes by O'Shea Jackson Jr.
1: Is part of the Jackson family?
0: No.
1: Mm-mm. I don't know.
0: Ice Cube is O'Shea Jackson. Carlos Irwin Estevez.
1: Oh, Charlie Sheen.
0: Charlie Sheen, right. Ramon Estevez.
1: Is that his brother?
0: No.
1: The dad?
0: That's his dad, right?
1: That's Martin Sheen. Okay.
0: Martin Sheen, yes.
1: Because I remember Emilio, that was the whole big debate, what he wanted to keep, but I didn't remember if Ramon was his first name.
0: Peter Gene Hernandez.
1: Oh, the Bruno Mars.
0: Bruno Mars, right. Marvin Leah Day.
1: Meatloaf.
0: Rest his soul. Karen Elaine Johnson. Karen Elaine Johnson. C-A-R-Y-N. Karen.
1: Is that a singer?
0: No.
1: Actress?
0: Actress, comedian. Yep.
1: The only Karen, but I don't remember her name being spelled like that, is Whoopi Goldberg.
0: And it is Whoopi Goldberg. Okay. Right. Let's give you a couple more. Mark Sinclair. Mm. Not nearly as tough as the name he created for himself.
1: Wait. He's got a twin brother, doesn't he?
0: He sure does.
1: Okay. Vin Diesel.
0: Vin Diesel is correct. Alicia Beth Moore.
1: Pink.
0: Pink. And then finally, Marion Robert Morrison. This may be the stumper of all of them.
1: Barry Gordy?
0: No.
1: No.
0: No. Marion Morrison.
1: Marion Morrison.
0: The biggest Western star there probably ever was.
1: John Wayne?
0: John Wayne. Exactly correct.
2: Taking you back to a time when you played outside till the streetlights came on. Central Carolina's classic hits. 105.5 WFJA.

0: This is one of those stories that I still can't quite wrap my head around. You could say there's a glitch in the Matrix. You could say a million things about it. Mm-hmm. And this was a big social media story probably a few years ago. There's two guys. They both have red hair, red beard. They wear glasses. They're both 6'4", and they're both pitchers in baseball. And you're like, wow, that's a weird coincidence. You see them right next to each other. You're like, wow, those guys do look alike.
1: But not wait, just there's that. More.
0: There's more.
2: There's more.
0: They are both named Brady Feigl. And you're like, wait, what?
1: Right.
0: Yeah. They both have the exact name and they look exactly alike. And you're like, okay, this can't be a coincidence.
1: Right.
0: What is this? They're not related.
1: And they're not. That's the thing. There's no relation. I've got my daughter's got a friend who's a baseball player, and he's got the same name and birthday as another professional baseball player. Wow. And it's interesting because obviously there's some confusion. And this happens like in business. If there are two people that have the same name, should one of them need to change their name to modify it, maybe go by an initial, their first name, the middle initial, and the last name.
0: This is why in the Screen Actors Guild, you can't have two people of the same name, which is why many actors change their name. Michael J. Fox.
1: Right.
0: Couldn't do that because there was already a Michael Fox. And he thought, Michael J. Pollard, I'll use his initial. So
1: Right. And that's what I mean, I'm in SAG and there was an Ashley Page already registered. So I had to go by Ashley E. Page on all of my things. And that's been like that for 30 years. But doing anything big. But if I were to ever, it was same thing with Vivica A. Fox. There was a Vivica Fox. So she used to be Vivica A.
0: Wow.
1: So when it comes to that, should somebody have to change their name? And who's the one that goes, okay, fine. I'll be that person. Yeah. I'll change my name.
0: You know, it's usually the first person registered to that professional organization or age perhaps, but.
1: But like these baseball players, they're same. No one's changing. They don't need to.
0: They're not even in the same orbit in terms of where they play. So that's, that's the odd part. But again, you'd think twins separated at birth, put up for adoption. Nope. Right. Nothing.
1: So what do you guys think? Have you ever had the same name as somebody else in business? And you're like, wait a second. There's another Bob Smith that works here?
0: 888-922-7234.
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0: There is a phrase that is usually said around a certain time of year, but you will not hear it generally outside of that certain time of year, which is very interesting. But it does describe a certain person and a certain attitude. But if you were to say somebody is a Grinch, of course you would immediately think, well, that's the Grinch who stole Christmas. That's
1: right.
0: That's Dr. Seuss.
1: Dr. Seuss.
0: But you think, why, how did that story come about? Well, there is an origin story to Dr. Seuss's The Grinch Who Stole Christmas.
1: Yeah, and it made him a lot of money. It made, probably pulled him out of his bad day.
0: Wow.
1: But he said he was actually inspired to come up with The Grinch because he himself was having a bad day. Like, you know those days where just nothing goes right?
0: I've had
1: a few.
0: Yeah.
1: Mm-hmm.
0: Yeah. I'm listening.
1: Usually it's the 4 hours we're on the air. But anyway, but that's the thing. When you find yourself having a bad day, like, what is it? What's your Grinchy thing? What makes you just, I'm a Grinch?
0: Well, I already know. It's the same root for most people. It's expectations. You expect things to go a certain way, and they don't. And so you get all twisted up about it. And so you're like, well, throwing a fit over something that you have little or no control over, but you expected it to go a certain way.
1: Right.
0: Most often the root cause, I think.
1: Yeah, because there are certain things where, when you're just having one of those days, it's like everyone's driving slow in the passing lane.
0: Right.
1: And that one always makes me Grinchy. So for you guys, is there something where you're like, this just puts me in a Grinchy kind of mood?
0: Yeah.
1: What makes you Grinchy?
0: 888-922-7234.
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0: All right, some people don't want to talk to us live. They don't. They just would prefer to leave a voicemail, and that's fine. Because sometimes we'll pick up, hello, it's Ashley and Brad. Oh, sorry, wrong number.
1: Yeah,
0: and
1: exactly. Then we're like, we get hung up on a lot.
0: Really? You could have just said, I want to leave a voicemail. I'm like, okay, that's fine. Anyway, people leave voicemail, and here's one of them.
2: The person I am so tired of seeing is Jennifer Aniston. Just, she's cute, but way overexposed. Thank you. Bye-bye. And love your show, bud.
0: All right. Thank you. So Jennifer Aniston is...
1: She's doing a bunch of commercials now. Much. And it's not like her friends' money's running out. They're in syndication, so I don't know.
0: Yeah, she's doing all right. She's got a daytime gig. She's doing all right. Anyway, thanks for leaving the voicemail. You can, too, at 888-922-7234. And text as well. Of course, Grant. Lots of texts from Grant. Just a few. As you would imagine, I have performed many medical procedures upon myself, but certainly not the one you were referencing the other day.
1: That's a true story. That guy, that doctor really did that to himself.
0: Yeah. I agree. I'll carry all of my bags in one trip. Even if he loses feeling into all of his fingers, he gets it done.
1: I agree with that one, too.
0: Absolutely. It's not even about wanting to make more trips. It's about the challenge.
1: Exactly.
0: So, yeah. He's not going to be defeated by a bunch of plastic bags. So, thanks, Grant, for always texting into the show. The number is 888-922-7234. Here is some news.
3: The Roundup with Ashley Page.
1: Well, a lot of people still trying to squeeze in one last vacation, and bed bug infestations are climbing again across the U.S. because that warm summer travel, also the pesticide resistance, the insects' ability to hitch rides on, you know, our luggage and all that kind of stuff. The bites are usually painless, although some develop itchy red welts. Experts say, you know, check the hotel mattress and the bedding before unpacking. A lot of people don't do that, and they said bed bugs don't care if it's a one-star hotel or a five-star hotel. They're found everywhere. Keep the luggage away from the beds and the floors, stuff like that. And, of course, wash everything when you get home, even if you didn't wear it.
0: Right.
1: Netflix has released the first trailer for its film, Best of the Best. Two childhood best friends join UCLA's competitive Bollywood fusion dance team, only to discover that the road to winning the U.S. championship is far more raucous and cutthroat than they ever imagined. It's set for release on September 18th. And that's your news.

0: Well, some folks I know realize are just now picking up our show for the first time. They've never caught it before, and they've maybe stumbled across the podcast, and they're like, who are these two? Well, I'll just let you in on a little bit of us. One of the two of us just finally saw the movie Jaws this year.
1: This year. I just saw Last of the Mohicans last week.
0: You already gave it away. I was going to give some more clues and hints. But one of us also just saw Godfather for the first time last year. I mean,
1: no, Godfather you made me watch like 5 years ago, six years ago. I mean, that's been a while.
0: I think the point is one of us has not seen a lot of film in their lifetime, at least the classics. Yeah. So I will quiz you on some classic lines from cinema to see if you can identify where it came from.
1: Okay.
0: Starting here.
2: Both for Pedro.
3: Both for Pedro.
2: Both for Pedro.
3: Both for Pedro.
0: I mean, come on.
1: I loved Napoleon Dynamite. Yeah, for sure.
0: The more I see it, the more I think it's more that genius of a film.
1: It's great.
0: The first time I was like, I don't get that at all. Now,
1: really?
0: Now I'm just like, it's hilarious.
1: Mm-hmm.
0: Okay, what's this? Yeah.
1: Oh, Citizen Kane.
0: Yes. Okay. Have you seen Citizen Kane?
1: Once a really long time ago.
0: All right, well. Time for a revisit. Here's another.
1: I know.
0: Who? What is this from?
4: The horror.
0: Yeah.
1: The horror.
0: I can guarantee you've never seen this film.
1: I don't. It's obviously a scary movie. I don't like scary movies.
0: No, it's not a scary movie per se. It would. Wow.
1: Okay.
0: I mean, yeah. Legendary in terms of how it was made and the director's cut and the star
1: like
0: of the film.
1: Hitchcock movie?
0: No.
1: Okay.
0: The horror.
1: I don't know.
0: The final words of Colonel Kurtz from Apocalypse Now.
1: Okay.
0: You've never seen Apocalypse Now.
1: I did see it. I fell asleep during it. It's not, I know. Okay. I know. I made it as far as like the helicopter scene and the napalm thing.
0: Okay. Yeah. All right, here's this one.
5: Life moves pretty fast. You don't stop and look around once in a while. You could miss it.
0: Yeah.
1: Now you're speaking my language. Right. I've seen this a million times, Ferris Bueller's Day Off.
0: Is correct.
6: But what I do have are a very particular set of skills.
1: Oh, you know what? This was an SNL parody, and it's Liam Neeson, and it's like The Departed or The Taken or The Challenge or The Ransom or something like that.
0: It is The Taken, and Key and Peele did a great skit with the ballets going crazy over Liam Neeson's and the Takens. Yeah, great one. And then a couple more.
7: And one time at band camp.
0: I mean.
1: American Pie.
0: Uh-huh. And then finally.
8: What is it?
9: The stuff that dreams are made of.
0: Oh.
1: It's the stuff drains are
0: made of? Dreams are made of. It's the stuff dreams are made of. I will guarantee you've never seen it. Why? Because it's in black and white, and you've said, I don't want to watch movies that are black and white. Yeah. So you've just erased half of all of great Hollywood cinema.
1: Then, I don't know, Casablanca, It's a Wonderful Life. I don't know.
0: No, it does star the man who was in Casablanca. But
1: so I don't know my Bogart movies. Sorry.
0: Yeah, okay. That's the Maltese Falcon. Okay,
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What is the first app you open every day? Discussion next.

0: Well, if you had to bring out your phone and you had to scroll through all of the apps that are in there, you'd probably go, man, I have a lot of apps first.
1: Yes.
0: And then second, the most basic then question I'm like, well, do I use any of these all the time? And you're like, well, okay, this one I use for that thing. And all right, well, I got this because of that. You'll justify every single app that's on your phone eventually.
1: Right. Because sometimes you only use it once, but you're like, but if I need it, I don't have to re-download it. Okay,
0: but honestly, you're using probably 5 apps at the most every single day.
1: I know.
0: Texting, phone calls, maybe an email, maybe a news, and maybe one other. But
1: so besides the news one and the email one, and what app, like what are some apps that you look at every day?
0: Well, I gave you them.
1: Right. So besides like the obvious, like, you know, like I always look at the weather app. I'm always looking to see the weather app and then my calendar. Those two I want to see.
0: You and a bunch of other people are just obsessed with checking the weather every 5 minutes. I'm just like, wow, you're indoors, A.
1: Well, not all the time. I'm out a lot.
0: You don't have outdoor plans later on today often.
1: You don't know.
0: I know.
1: You don't know what I have.
0: I know. That's why I
1: check the calendar app, too.
0: I mean, yeah, there's probably a game if I'm in the smallest room in the house and I got some time that I'm maybe investigating. But that's, you know, I said the big 5.
1: Do you do Wordle?
0: I used to. I used to, but I haven't been on that one in a hot minute. So
1: I do that one every day, and I've got like a little Wordle group that we share and stuff like that. So that one, I think I do. That's probably the most active one.
0: I've got
1: like
0: a Sudoku one that I'm hot into right now. So,
1: okay. So when it comes to the apps, which ones are the first ones that you use when you wake up, and is it the same ones every day?
0: I got to get our IT department to develop an app for our show to make things a little easier for our listeners. Let me see if I can get on the IT department.
1: Oh, that'd be great. Could you do that today?
0: Yeah. Okay.
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0: Fun fact time here on the show, bringing you these tidbits of information, which coincides on today's date, which is the 19th. It's National Potato Day.
1: Yeah, that's exactly right. And I mean, all kinds. Potato chips, hash browns, the baked potato, the twice baked. Love that one.
0: Mm-hmm.
1: The mashed potatoes, the tater skins.
0: The tot.
1: Tater tots.
0: Yeah.
1: Potato, but they got to be crispy.
0: I know.
1: Oh, I love potato tots for sure. I mean, it's a bunch of choices that you can make with one little potato.
0: Yep.
1: And these little tubers, I mean, they've played an important role in the history of the world.
0: Yeah.
1: In 8000 BC, the Inca in Peru were the first ones to cultivate it. And then everybody else was like, well, look what we can do with it.
0: Yep.
1: Today, the humble potato, the fifth most cultivated crop worldwide, coming in after wheat, corn, rice, and sugarcane.
0: Yeah.
1: A recent study, though, showed that as far as the French fries go, and all the fast food restaurants, far and away, McDonald's is the most popular.
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2: I'm Dan Warren. Our top story, tributes are pouring in from across the globe following the death of country legend Dolly Parton at 80. Ed Donoghue looks back at her iconic life and legacy.
3: Her family says Dolly Parton died peacefully in Nashville. She was 80. Parton rose from life in a log cabin in the Tennessee mountains to the height of stardom. She wrote hundreds of classic songs, including Jolene, 9 to 5, and... At 13, Dolly Parton appeared at the Grand Ole Opry. She entered the Rock and Roll Hall of Fame in 2022.
4: I'm a rock star now!
3: Dolly Parton was also known as a philanthropist.
5: There's nothing like that feeling, a feeling like you have really done something good that has really done some good.
3: Brian Seaver is Parton's nephew.
6: Dolly called me and said she wants to rest in a beautiful bed of plush cotton because after a life wearing heavy rhinestones, she finally deserves to be comfortable and have some rest. Rest in peace, Aunt Dolly.
3: Parton's husband of nearly 60 years, Carl Dean, died last year. I'm Ed Donoghue.
2: In other news, and in the last few minutes, Meta has agreed to a massive legal settlement over child safety. Sharon Chapman has the latest.
7: The tech giant will pay $17 billion to resolve a landmark lawsuit brought by dozens of U.S. states. State attorneys general accused Facebook and Instagram of using addictive features and collecting data on young users without parental consent. The multi-billion dollar settlement ends an ongoing trial in California with funds directed toward youth mental health programs.
2: Elsewhere, new

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That's the Gin Blossoms and Follow You Down here on Central Carolina's Classic Hits 105.5 WFJA. Chris Morris with you, broadcasting live from the Speedy Express of Sanford, your DHL and FedEx Connection studio. And in case you didn't know, this weekend kicks off the college football season, and the North Carolina Tar Heels will be kicking it off in Ireland. That's right, the Tar Heels traveling to Ireland. Team actually left this morning, I believe, to get on over there to the land of green grass and Guinness to take on the TCU Horned Frogs coming up this Saturday, and you'll be able to catch each and every snap right here on WFJA on Saturday. Kickoff is scheduled for 12 noon. 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
1: Hi, I'm Jennifer James. 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
1: Oh my gosh, where to even begin on that? I listen to so many different types of music that I would say I kind of pull something from everybody, whether it's a, you know, an idea of something or just a way to sing something. I listen to everything from, you know, some of my favorites are Celine Dion, Elvis Presley, Aerosmith, and then, of course, more recently, a lot of this beach music. And so I would say my tastes are kind of all over the map, and my influences are also all over the map.
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0: Hayes Jewelers of Lexington, North Carolina and 94.9 The Surf present the 32nd Annual Carolina Beach Music Awards Weekend. The award show is Sunday, November the 8th at the Alabama Theater in North Myrtle Beach. 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
0: Happy Wednesday, everyone. 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
5: Every song has a story, and the story behind Three More Minutes is I was at a fundraiser for Camp Chemo at Fat Harold's Beach Club and saw a woman. She was sitting by herself, and I walked over. I said, "Thank you for coming." And she said, "Well, I'm just sitting here and hoping somebody will ask me to dance." And I said, "Well, I hope they do too." And she looked and she said, "Well, all I want is 3 minutes on that dance floor and nothing more." And I looked at her and said, "That'd make a good song." And that, Pat, is the story behind Three More Minutes.

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3: 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Hi there, it's Pat Gwynn, celebrating the women of Carolina Beach music. Obviously, I can't play them all, so we'll do it again next Wednesday. Here's the original Carolina girl, Terry Gore.

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0: That's the Cars here on Central Carolina's Classic Hits 105.5 WFJA. 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And I tell you what, be the third caller right now to 919-921-8795, and I will give you four free tickets to Zane's Carolina Expo this Saturday and Sunday, 10 to 5 at the Dennis A. Wicker Civic Center. Again, I'll take caller number three right now to win these four free passes, 919-921-8795.
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Jackson Brown running on empty here on Central Carolina's Classic Hits, 105.5 WFJA. Well, taking a look at that clock on the wall, looks like it's time for me to head on out the door and head to the house. I do appreciate you spending part of your Wednesday with me. I had so much fun. Let's do it again tomorrow from 10 to 2 right here on Central Carolina's Classic Hits, 105.5 WFJA. But you need to keep it locked right here because Bryson Lyons is here looking very Kevin Costner-ish, circa 1988. Field of Dreams, he said, was the look he was going for today. And I think you nailed it. But Bryson will be here all afternoon long to get you through the rest of your workday as well as your drive home, playing all the great tunes from the 70s, 80s, and 90s right here on your home for that music, Central Carolina's Classic Hits, 105.5 WFJA.

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The Go-Go's Vacation right here on WFJA 105.5. Hey, it's Bryson Lyons right here in the Speedy Express of Sanford, your DHL and FedEx Connection studio, playing the best of the 70s, 80s, and 90s. 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

0: Fleetwood Mac with Dreams here on WFJA 105.5. Hey, we got Lee County High School football coming up later this week. I'll tell you more about it coming up later this hour. Be sure you stick around for that. Something you are not going to want to miss.
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Breakfast Club, right on track here on WFJA 105.5. You know, Friday Night Football is back on WFJA. This week, the Lee County Yellow Jackets host the Apex Friendship Patriots. 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

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Hey, it's Bryce and Lyons, playing the best of the 70s, 80s, and 90s until 6 p.m., getting you through the rest of your workday and your drive home. I'm going to keep it going. We got some Ambrosia here, WFJA 105.5, How Much I Feel.

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0: Tears for Fears, Everybody Wants to Rule the World here on WFJA 105.5. You know, as I mentioned earlier in the program, Friday Night Lights are back right here on WFJA and WWGP. Southern League Cavaliers return this Friday once again over on our sister station WWGP. I'll tell you more about that coming up later this hour. You're tuned in right here. 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

0: Thomas Dolby, She Blinded Me with Science, here on WFJA 105.5. Well, as I mentioned, Friday Night Football has returned to Sanford, and how grateful we are for that. 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Southern Lee Cavaliers host the South Garner Titans. 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
2: Midway Tire and Auto, keeping you safe on the road, rain or shine. Skies will be mostly sunny this afternoon. Highs up to 91 degrees, with a light breeze coming in from the southeast. Partly cloudy skies will return overnight. Lows down to 69 degrees, with a light breeze out of the south. Then a 40% chance of afternoon showers Thursday. Will be partly sunny throughout much of the day, with a high of 90 degrees. Our rain chances will increase to 60% Thursday night. Skies become mostly cloudy, and lows will be back down to 70 degrees. That's your forecast. I'm meteorologist Scott Cook.

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Hey, it's Bryson Lyons in the Speedy Express of Sanford, your DHL and FedEx Connection studio, playing the best of the 70s, 80s, and 90s. We're going to keep going. Got 10,000 Maniacs right here, WFJA 105.5. 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

0: Foreigner with Hot Blooded right here on WFJA 105.5. Hey, high school football is back in Sanford. Going to tell you more about that coming up later in the hour. Some update on some Yellow Jackets football. Be sure you stick around for that. 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Don't touch that dial. Keep it tuned in right here.
1: 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Now, seeing my grandson out on the water, it means everything to me. Watching him and taking in the blue waves, the sea breeze, the blurry horizon.
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Edwin McCain. 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

0: Thursday night, with the maximum eclipse happening around 12:12 a.m. It will be highly visible throughout central North Carolina, but sky watchers in the western part of the state may have to navigate through scattered storms to see the eclipse. No special glasses are needed to view the lunar event, which is scheduled to last for several hours. I'm Jen Clark. 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
5: Now your weather for Sanford and surrounding areas. Skies will be mostly sunny this afternoon. Highs up to 91 degrees, with a light breeze coming in from the southeast. Partly cloudy skies will return overnight. Lows down to 69 degrees, with a light breeze out of the south. Then a 40% chance of afternoon showers Thursday. Will be partly sunny throughout much of the day, with a high of 90 degrees. Our rain chances will increase to 60% Thursday night. Skies become mostly cloudy, and lows will be back down to 70 degrees. That's your forecast. I'm meteorologist Scott Cook.

Madonna with Holiday here on WFJA 105.5. Hey, it's Bryson Lyons right here in the Speedy Express of Sanford, your DHL and FedEx Connection studio, playing the best of the 70s, 80s, and 90s till around 5:30. We got ourselves a coach's show coming on the air tonight around that time. It's when I'll leave you, and we'll go from there. We got the best of the 70s, 80s, and 90s. Got some Green Day, one of my favorite ones by them. When I Come Around, WFJA 105.5.

0: The Cars with Shake It Up right here, WFJA 105.5. 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
1: NASCAR Today released the schedules of its top three series, Cup, O'Reilly Auto Parts, and Craftsman Truck, for the 2027 racing season. The calendar highlights include San Diego's Naval Base Coronado returning, along with the Clash back to Daytona, and the All-Star Race to North Wilkesboro. Championship weekend will again conclude the season at Homestead, Miami. The Cup Series in-season challenge will return, as well as the Bristol Night Race to its traditional August date. The Craftsman Truck Series adds two new venues in 27, including Bowman Gray Stadium for the first time and a visit to Canadian Tire Motorsports Park in September. I'm Susie Armstrong. 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

0: Thompson Twins, Dr. Doctor here on WFJA 105.5. Hey, it's Bryson Lyons in the Speedy Express of Sanford, your DHL and FedEx Connection studio. And looking at the time on the wall, it's time for me to head away because it's time for a coach's show right here, WFJA 105.5. I'll see you tomorrow from 2 to 6. Y'all be good. I'll see you later.
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2: 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I'm Keith Womack, and tonight we're going to talk about the Yellow Jacket season opener, a 33-9 loss to Hunt High School, some of the performances of the Yellow Jacket players, a look at the stats from the game, and we'll talk about the players of the game for Lee County, and also we'll take a look at this week's opponent, Apex Friendship. 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
2: And welcome back, everybody, to the Yellow Jacket Coaches Show with head coach Steve Berdeau. I'm Keith Womack, and we'll be ready to talk some Yellow Jacket football. I'm joined here in the booth by coach Steve Berdeau, and we're going to talk about a lot of good things and possibly a few bad. But coach, let's start with the Yellow Jackets opener last Friday night. I know it was not the final result that we wanted, but Lee County lost to a really good football team, and there certainly were some bright spots this past Friday for Lee County. The non-conference portion of the schedule gives us a chance to see who we are as a team, and I know that you're able to learn a lot about some of your players, particularly newcomers, this past Friday night. So, Coach, what are some of your thoughts about the Lee County performance this past Friday?
7: Yeah, we put together a tough non-conference schedule for a reason. We want to know the type of teams we got to beat in the playoffs. That team that we played on Friday is a team that I think is a team you would play past Thanksgiving. And that's the goal. If we want to be at that point, the type of team we have to play with. I look back at the game and, you know, we're 20-7 and we have the ball inside the 5-yard line in the third quarter. And we end up not scoring. And I think that obviously the game didn't go our way from that point on, but it's 20-7 with us inside the 5-yard line. We score. We have a very good chance to make that a ball game. So we did see some really good things. Watching film on both sides of the ball, we also saw a lot of things that we have to continue to clean up and continue to work and get the guys to recognize why we do things in practice, but the reasons we do them.
2: Well, Coach, one thing I want to ask is I don't think they can find me. If they do, I don't have any money anyway, so it doesn't matter. But there was a controversial call. We were driving down the field, went on for the quick punt. Looked like they had three players still on the field on the far side. Is that the conversation you were having with the referee?
7: Yeah, we had a conversation. They had 13 guys on the field looking back on film. I make some calls that aren't great in the game. You know, we make some mistakes as a player as a game, and the referees make some too. And that one was one that they missed. And we got to play through that. We still got to do our job. That play ended up getting affected and getting blocked. So that had nothing to do with those extra players. We missed an assignment. We coach our special teams hard, and we take pride in it. We thought we had a chance to get a first down on that, but it didn't work out.
2: Well, Coach, I'll just start by saying, obviously, you got a lot of underclassmen playing on this year's team. And so a lot of every preseason game is really finding out where these guys are fit, because I know probably in the next few games you'll move some people around and you'll try some different things on both sides of the ball. But I thought the one thing that impressed me the most with Friday night's game is, to me, they showed a lot of heart. They never gave up. They came out in the second half and I thought really outplayed Hunt in the second half. That one drive they had, three-play drive for about 80 yards, was what kind of took it out of us. But I thought they came back and played very well.
7: Yeah, I think at halftime they were a very coachable group, and I think that's what I've thought about them so far. And they took that coaching at halftime. We played a much better third quarter. And, you know, the effort was not a problem. And that's something that you always hear the old saying, if you can't coach it, you know, and you won't, right? So we're glad they're willing to work really hard because we can help fix assignments. We can help fix their alignment and technique. But the heart and the desire and the effort is something that they have to be willing to give. And thankfully we have that. So we'll clean up the other parts.
2: Well, I loved a lot of what we saw. And, of course, we'll talk about that now. In fact, let's start looking at the defense, because I know we had a hard time containing the Hunt quarterback and also stopping their run game. What did you see defensively that you liked, and what things defensively have you identified as areas needing improvement in practice this week?
7: Yeah, I thought we played the ball well in the air. I thought we got a couple of them on the ground that the quarterback made a good throw on. We knew that quarterback was very athletic, and he was. I thought that we ran to the ball well at times, but we could have done a better job tackling in space. So that's something we worked really hard on. And just being more aggressive at the point of contact. Sometimes we were allowing them to be the initiator of contact and then us trying to react versus us being the ones to set the tone. So we had a nice, good physical practice, and the boys responded well to that. So hopefully that transitions to the game.
2: Well, Coach, I thought offensively the LS Jacket showed that we're going to be able to move the ball through the air. We did struggle a little bit with the run game, three small backs back there. I kept begging during the game. I was like, man, let's find that 250-pound guy who thinks he's an offensive lineman, but really just a bruiser. But we struggled the ball running the game. So has there been any focus on practice this week to do something a little different with the run game?
7: Yeah, so I think the run game was better in the second half than it was in the first half. I think some of that is those young linemen continue to grow and learn and get fast reps against a really good box of Hunt. You know, they had the good D linemen, they had good linebackers. So I think them seeing the speed that those guys were playing at and then being able to adjust to it in the second half was better. There's not no 250-pound guys running around, because if they were, we'd have them out there playing offensive line as well. But our young guys are working really hard. Ty and Zaza playing both ways, playing tackle and just getting after it. I was really proud of how hard they played. I thought we saw some really good things at times, and then some areas of, like, we're close. We're really close on screens. We're really close on a couple of our pull plays. and when we can get those cleaned up, that 3-yard run turns into 10, or honestly, some of these guys, the way they can run, could turn into some really big gains. So we were close, but close doesn't get you done.
2: And we've seen all the backs run, and we know they've got a lot of talent back there, but quite frankly, just wasn't a lot of holes to run through. And they had a big defensive line that didn't help our side a whole lot. But, Coach, I know the effort was there. And, again, you could see they were still running hard, even with or without holes. So, you know, we thought that was one of those things that we think will improve as the season goes on. Coach, weather certainly had a part in moving the game until Saturday. What effect, if any, did that have on the game, and what does the weather look like for this upcoming Friday night? And just tell our listeners what transpires in a situation like that where you do have to move the game, because I know it affects you guys, it affects the players. Do the officials have total control, or are decisions a collaboration of officials and coaches when they decide whether or not to postpone a game?
7: Yeah, so officials don't really have much control over the game in that sense. They can send us off the field for lightning if it's within a certain distance. Really, Coach Womack keeps an eye on that situation. It keeps us safe when we leave the field. And, you know, they were not interested in waiting out the storm this past Friday. So we agreed to play them on Saturday. So that was the way that situation was. You know, our field, Coach Spivey does an amazing job keeping our field well manicured. And, you know, Saturday morning, even Friday night when we left, the field was still in great shape. So it was very playable if we wanted to that night. And obviously, we can't deal with the lightning. But it is a coach's conversation. And then their admin wanted to send them home.
2: Well, and you can't blame them. We saw the lightning coming early, and we saw the clouds rolling in. We saw when the rain hit. It is amazing, though, there were a few brown spots because we've had so much heat lately that seemed to cure overnight with that nice, fresh rainwater. And we kind of knew that was going to happen. It was just kind of a matter of time of waiting.
7: Yeah, we knew the storm was going to come. We were hoping we could have got in, a quarter or so. And then, you know, the storm comes, storm leaves, and we could have got the game restarted. But it didn't happen. We got the game going on Saturday. The boys responded well, I thought, to the things we did pregame. I thought we were a little bit too flat at some positions to begin the game, and it took them a little bit while to get woken up. Whether that was a Saturday or whether that was just us being a young team, either way, we got to figure that out.
2: Well, Coach, I felt kind of bad for Hunt because I knew they would have an hour and a half drive home and then have to turn around and come back. But then I started remembering, and you weren't here then, but we had a game Labor Day weekend against Wilmington Laney at their place that we went down on a Friday night. They called it because of the lightning. We came back. They said we're going to play it Saturday. Went back Saturday. Here comes the thunderstorm again Saturday afternoon. They call it. We ended up going back and playing it on Labor Day Monday down at their place. So we took that trip three times, and all of a sudden I didn't feel quite so bad.
7: No, I don't blame you at all. I've heard that story before from Coach Womack, and Coach Smouse has chimed in with that one a little bit too. This week against Apex Friendship, Thursday and Friday chances of rain, Saturday chances of rain, so hold on.
2: Yeah. Well, we're going to take a short break right now and hear from a few of our sponsors. We'll be right back to talk more Yellow Jacket football right after these messages.
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2: We are back with the Lee County Coaches Show, brought to you by Domino's, Sheriff Brian Estes, Sanford Insurance, and Wilkinson Chevrolet. Before we get to this week's opponent and name our players of the game, Coach, let's take a look at the stats from this past Friday night. And there were a lot of good things that happened, and then there were some things that obviously you guys would like to have back. I thought for the first time a quarterback coming into this game, your quarterback Young did such a great job of getting things going offensively for the Jackets.
7: Yeah, definitely. So distributed the ball well. He ran the offense well. As the game went on, he took coaching. He's asking good questions. All those things are positive that, you know, we really, really expect from the quarterback to be able to, if he's not even keel and his emotions get too high and too too low at any point, you know, that affects the whole team, not just the offensive side of the ball. So it was good to see that. And I think every game we're going to continue to see him gel with the receivers. The offensive line is going to continue to get better. And all that's just going to continue to make us a better team.
2: And we had quite a few yards through the air. I think 280 or something like that from the quarterback position. And then running the ball, I think in the first half we only had like 9 or 10 yards running the ball, but we ended up with 50 or 60 for the game. So much better in the second half, as you talked to about earlier. We had some big catches on Friday night. And let's talk a little bit about your receiving corps.
7: Yeah, I think receiving corps is a deep group. Destry had a couple big catches, a couple clutch catches on third down. Javonte had a couple big plays and led us in receptions. Dylan Jones had a big play down the sideline in the game. And, you know, Josiah had several catches. Jalen Wilson and a couple of the running backs got involved too. So, you know, we really spread the ball around. I think that's going to be something consistently that we're able to do. Some of the guys probably could have gotten a little bit more. They got to continue to put themselves in good hydration shape.
2: Well, Coach Reed Douglas, the quarterback we're talking about, ended up 20 of 27. He did have one touchdown, one interception, 213 yards through the air. And then some of the receivers, Javonte Randall, I think, who was our – well, we'll talk about that in a few minutes. I'm not supposed to reveal that yet. But Javonte Randall with 7 catches for 94 yards. Dylan Jones with 39 on 3 catches, 39 for Destry Smith on 2 catches. So I thought overall your receivers did a great job. Penalty yards, the Jackets with only 8 penalties for a young team, I thought that was pretty good.
7: Yeah, I think not many procedural penalties. That's always something that we're looking at. No pre-snap. We had a few, but not many pre-snap and post-snap penalties. That's the discipline type situations where if you're jumping off sides, you're false starting, those are the things we have to eliminate. Sometimes you have an effort penalty where maybe we blocked a little bit too long or maybe we stopped our feet in a situation, got called for a hold. Those are coachable situations where the offsides and the false starts are just focus situations that those are tougher to handle.
2: Coach, one of the other differences, you think about the difference between the first half and the second half. Lee County, I think, only had 3 first downs in the first half, ended up with 11 for the game. Of course, Hunt had 20. But they had, I think, 12 of those in the first half. So, again, you know, just some of the things I thought Lee County looked much better as the game went on. And, of course, we thought about several Yellow Jackets that had worthy that were worthy of consideration for our player of the game. And we decided that our Bubba's Subs and Pizza offensive player of the game, as I almost alluded to too early, Javonte Randall, 7 catches, 94 yards on the night.
7: Yeah, Javonte is a kid that did not play football as a freshman. Coach Heron had him in PE class, and we got him out as a sophomore, and ever since then has been an absolute stud. He's worked really, really hard. A picture of him as a freshman to a picture of him now, he's lifted a lot of weights. He's a grown man looking type receiver out there. He takes pride in running routes. He'll run routes all day. You know, that's something that's continued to help push some of our other receivers and to help Reed continue to develop and grow. Javonte had a pretty good season last year, and he's going to have a really good season this year.
2: Well, he got plenty of catches and plenty of yards Friday night. But one thing, Reed Douglas, to me, just like your former quarterbacks have had, lots of targets on this Jacket team. So congratulations to Javonte Randall. Again, 7 catches, 94 yards, our Bubba Subs and Pizza offensive player of the game. And, of course, on the defensive side, it's always a little harder to choose because we don't keep defensive stats. We can really – it's more of an eye test. And Friday night we decided Alex Dell, who was tough at the linebacker position all night and also broke through to tackle a Hunt running back in the end zone for a safety in the fourth quarter this past Friday night, is our Bubba Subs and Pizza defensive player of the game.
7: Yeah, Alex started as a sophomore last year as an outside linebacker for us. This year he's playing inside linebacker and has done a great job. He runs through the football. He's a hard-nosed kid. When he gets there, he gets people on the ground. He had double-digit tackles. I mean, just played with great energy the whole night. He's setting the field for us right now and, you know, just doing an outstanding job.
2: Well, Coach, now it's time to announce our Wilkinson Cadillac Chevrolet Buick and GMC player of the game. And, of course, this is one where you and the coaches get together and collaborate a little bit and score. You're picking up a player from this past Friday night, and we'll let you announce who you thought was the overall player of the game.
7: Yeah, this will come down to two people for me. And, you know, we went with Tykerion Shepherd. You know, Ty plays offense and defensive line for us, played almost every snap of the game, and was dominant in his effort on offense, graded out really, really well in his assignments, and made some plays on defense as well. And he blocked 2 PATs. I think that's what kind of put him over the top. He affected the game in all 3 phases, and he's just played with absolute great motor.
2: Well, congratulations. He is our Wilkinson Chevrolet Cadillac Buick GMC player of the game, chosen by the coaches, and certainly a great honor. And we'll make sure he gets everything coming to him. All right, well, Coach, now it's time to take a look at our upcoming opponent this Friday night, Apex Friendship. They'll be coming to Lee County and Paul B. Gay Stadium this Friday night. They're a 7A school that beat Lee County last year and certainly will present a challenge for the Yellow Jackets this year.
7: Yeah, I think they're a very well-coached team. Known coach for a long time. We've done a lot of things against each other with scrimmages prior to us starting to play. I think that they'll be a disciplined team. They have a lot of depth. I think the overall team they can put together is impressive. I think the team we just played had some top-end talent, some very, very talented guys. This team right here just doesn't have a whole lot of weaknesses across the board. They don't have to play a lot of guys both ways. So that's how they're going to try to, stress us a little bit by trying to probably wear us out with us playing a few guys both ways.
2: Well, Coach, what did you do to prepare for that this week with your practices?
7: Yeah, our guys worked really, really hard in practice today, very physical practice. We try to make them think early, make them work hard, and then make them think again while they're tired, and that's the goal.
2: Well, Coach, we've just got about a minute and a half left. Let's talk a little bit about your coaching staff this year in 2026. Any changes?
7: So, you know, Coach McLean has joined us as helping with the offensive line. Him and Coach Schertz are helping there. And a lot of guys and familiar faces that have been with us a long time. You know, Coach Heron's still calling our defense, doing an outstanding job. Coach Little has taken more of a role on special teams as well as helping as the DB coach and calling our JV defense. You know, Coach Lett is still holding down things on the offensive side of the ball. He's going back to coaching receivers, back to his old days. Coach Frank coaches the defensive line for us. Coach Williams has been my quarterback coach for like 15 years now, all over the place. Coach Ty has transitioned from offense to defense. We still got Coach Wilson out there helping us out. And, you know, Coach Womack holding it down for the athletic training is not one better in the state.
2: Nope, he's been to many a game, been to a Shrine Bowl. He's done a little bit of everything. Coach, one last question real quick. I know in the past we used to wait and do senior night, the last home game of the season, but then it became a problem because there was sickness. I remember COVID year. There's been other things that have kind of kept that from happening. Tell us a little bit about when senior night will be this year.
7: So we're going to have senior night next week against Overhills. We were going to do it the first week of the year with the weather. We decided to postpone it more for some of the other sports and people to get involved. So there was no questions of what was going on. We tried to clean things up because the senior parents and the seniors are going to be there either way. They're going to be at these football games. But we decided to celebrate it against Overhills, which will also be Military Appreciation Night.
2: All right. Well, Coach, we thank you for coming in tonight. And, of course, we thank all of you out there for listening. We're going to take a short break, and we'll be right back after these messages.
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2: 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We remind you that Lee County will kick off this Friday at 7 o'clock. 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
2: I'm Jen Clark. Our top story, a new drug for pancreatic cancer has been shown to improve survival. Ed Donahue reports.
3: The Food and Drug Administration approved a groundbreaking new drug for advanced pancreatic cancer. It's called Diraxonrasib with the brand name RasonQ. The daily pills block a mutated protein that fuels tumor growth in more than 90% of pancreatic cancer cases. Patients who got the new treatment live for a median of 13.2 months. Compared with 6.7 months for people on chemotherapy. One oncologist says this is not a cure, but it's the best option they've ever had. Pancreatic cancer is among the most deadly forms because it is hard to detect before it starts spreading to other organs. Ed Donahue, Washington.
2: Meanwhile, a Republican nominee for governor in Maine says he wants ICE agents at polling places. Jennifer King reports.
4: The Associated Press has obtained audio of Maine's Republican nominee for governor, Bobby Charles, telling supporters he has a secret.
5: I have a friend named Tom Holman.
4: He'll ask the White House border czar to send federal agents to polling places.
5: I'm going to make an appeal for ICE and marshals to get our voting booths.
4: Charles was speaking August 20th to a chapter of Young Republicans in Arundel, Maine. He later explained his comments by saying local election authorities should do everything possible to prevent illegal voting in the state. Maine's Democratic Party criticized the idea as voter intimidation, and a federal law passed in 1865 makes it illegal to station armed federal officers at polling places unless they are repelling armed enemies. I'm Jennifer King.
2: And it was a steady day on Wall Street following the latest update on inflation. Damian Troisi has more.
6: Stocks drifted through a quiet day of trading on Wall Street Wednesday. The S&P 500 index fell less than 0.1%. The Dow fell 0.2%. The Nasdaq Composite fell 0.1%. The muted trading followed a report that showed the rate of inflation remained stubbornly high in July. Another report showed economic growth was sluggish in spring. Treasury yields edged higher in the bond market following the updates on inflation on the economy. Higher oil prices have helped fuel rising inflation, though crude oil prices eased on Wednesday. Markets in Europe mostly gained ground. Damian Troisi, New York.
2: A near total lunar eclipse happens this week where the full moon will pass into the Earth's shadow. The lunar event will begin around 10:33 p.m. on Thursday night, with the maximum eclipse happening around 12:12 a.m. It will be highly visible throughout central North Carolina, but sky

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2: Now your weather for Sanford and surrounding areas. Skies will be mostly sunny this afternoon. Highs up to 91 degrees with a light breeze coming in from the southeast. Partly cloudy skies will return overnight. Lows down to 69 degrees with a light breeze out of the south. Then a 40% chance of afternoon showers Thursday. Will be partly sunny throughout much of the day with a high of 90 degrees. Our rain chances will increase to 60% Thursday night. Skies become mostly cloudy. And lows will be back down to 70 degrees. That's your forecast. I'm meteorologist Scott Cook.

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1: This is the TJ Show, and look at that. It's Wednesday, August 26, 2026. Hello, J-Bo.
2: Hello.
1: Kenny.
3: Hey now.
1: Hello, Heather.
4: What's up, girl?
1: Hi.
4: Hey.
1: My wife got into my head ever since she told me I smelled.
2: We do that sometimes to our husbands.
1: It's not good.
2: Wives.
1: Not good at all. I ordered a new deodorant. Apparently it doesn't work, and now I've noticed today that I smell, and I put it on this morning, and I checked myself before I wrecked myself, my reputation in this room.
2: And when you get home, you're about to wreck yourself, because your wife is going to tell you you stink.
1: Well, it's so embarrassing.
2: You bought new deodorant after she told you you stink, and you still stink?
1: This is a different deodorant.
2: Oh, that's
1: right. But it's the same brand, but different smell.
2: It's the brand.
1: Yeah, but it's, you know, this is what you get for trying to be super organic and like, oh, you know, just put a mint leaf in a pot and stir it. And it's like, okay, great, I'll buy that. But I was checking myself before I wrecked myself.
2: Uh-huh.
1: And we work in this floor where there's a big glass window. It's like a wall. And people who are walking through the lobby can see you.
2: Yes.
1: And a lawyer caught a glimpse of me smelling myself. And now I feel humiliated. But the world is sort of turning upside down. You got deodorant that doesn't work. And then this is the weirdest coincidence. I don't know what's going on here. But remember you read that story earlier in the week about the couple that met because the guy was hitchhiking?
2: Mm-hmm. Yep.
1: Yeah. And it was the weirdest thing. Like, somebody picked up a hitchhiker. Next thing you know, they spend time together. They get married.
2: Yes.
1: Well,
2: we don't recommend that, by the way.
1: No. Well, I'm driving home, and I haven't seen a hitchhiker, like, maybe since I was a kid. We're talking decades.
2: Oh.
1: I'm driving home, and on the side of the road, on, like, a normal suburban side of the road, there's a guy putting his thumb up trying to hitchhike. And I see he's doing it to every car. That's a bold move. I thought hitchhiking was sort of out of style. And I didn't know you can actually get picked up as a hitchhiker in this world.
2: Well,
4: you can't.
2: Yeah, I mean,
4: he's still probably walking right now.
2: He's still walking. Either you can or you can't get picked up. But I will tell you this. I picked up a hitchhiker against my will once.
1: What?
2: And as I sit into my car and I'm putting my seatbelt on, my passenger door opens up.
1: Get out of here.
2: And I saw this woman coming down the street as I was exiting the driveway and closing open the gates and all that stuff. But I didn't realize how fast she was walking because she got into my passenger seat. And then she looks at me and she goes, oh my gosh, it's been a long time that I haven't seen you. And I'm like, I don't even know who you are. And she's like, well, you don't mind taking me down the street, right? And I'm like, okay. And mind you, this is in front of my house.
1: Oh my
4: goodness.
2: My family is in the house, right? They can probably see what's going on, or they didn't. And I'm driving down the street. And at the time, on the radio, I had, like, Christian contemporary music playing. So I blasted it up just in case. I was like, something got to get into her ears. I don't know if she's planning anything wrong but or anything to harm me.
4: Make sure
2: but
4: God
2: she was
4: can
2: just,
4: hear you.
2: Yeah.
4: Knows where you are.
2: He always hears me. He knows exactly where I'm at. And I was praying and playing music. And she's talking kind of off the wall, so something wasn't right, unfortunately. And I dropped her off where she wanted to be dropped off. And she got out. And she goes, thank you. And I was like, you're welcome. And
1: that was the end of that.
2: That was the end of that.
1: Wow.
2: But it felt like the longest car ride. And probably from my house to the main street is about a good maybe 2 minutes. But it felt like 20 minutes. It
1: that
2: felt
1: is,
2: like forever.
1: Wow, that's scary stuff
2: that's
1: right there.
2: That's super scary. So that was the first and the last time I picked up a hitchhiker.
1: Maybe she got the message she needed.
2: Against my will. Maybe she did. I hope she did.
1: This is the TJ Show.
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0: This is the TJ Show. Got some incredible wisdom on our voicemail. Very grateful for this. I'm so happy that you care about how I smell. I was telling you a story. I tried a new deodorant, and I'm into the organic deodorants, and that's a big problem. Because some of them, at least the one that I just found, doesn't seem to work on me.
1: Yeah, they don't hold up sometimes.
0: Might work on, I don't know, a nine-year-old.
1: Not me. I tried it, and I was stank.
0: You tried the same one?
1: Oh, I was stank for weeks and weeks, and finally I was like, forget this stinky life.
0: Okay. Let's allow this message to speak for itself.
2: Hey, TJ. Hey, J-Bo. My name is Jenny, and I'm calling from upstate New York. And, TJ, I just wanted to let you know about your deodorant problem. If you mix baking soda and coconut oil, equal parts.
0: I'm excited about this already.
2: Mm-hmm. You can use that as deodorant. It works because the baking soda absorbs the odors, and the coconut oil just makes it nice and smooth, because obviously you're not just going to put baking soda on there. But give it a try. It works for me, and I am a stinky woman when it comes to that sort of problem.
0: Wow. I guess I'm talking to the right person here.
1: I appreciate her honesty.
2: And it absolutely worked for me. So I hope it works for you, too. Hey, God bless you guys. Have a beautiful day.
0: Hey, you too. Thank you for that.
2: All right, come on.
0: Oh, did you not
1: forget to hang up?
0: It's got to be taking out a dog, right?
1: Yeah, yeah. I think.
0: Yeah. I don't know why. A couple of things here. First of all, why do our dogs not listen to us? Like, they know they have to go out. Let's go.
1: Thick-headed.
0: Come on, go. And then also, so I am going to, Kenny, you love all the chemicals.
3: Yeah, I need them.
0: Right. And how's your life been? Have you been healthy?
3: As far as I could tell.
0: Yeah.
1: When's the last time you went to the doctor and got like a routine checkup and blood work and all that stuff?
3: It's been over a year.
0: Can you let me know if they find aluminum in your blood?
3: I'm sure it's there somewhere.
0: Can you get blood tested?
3: You know something? I mean, the doctors prescribe me the heavy-duty aluminum stuff.
0: Well, you could always trust doctors, so that's good.
3: Well, I mean, so who do you trust? I don't know.
0: No, I mean, I'm just saying according to what my dad says. He says you can always trust, trust doctors.
1: Who never goes to the doctor?
0: No, but okay, so here's what I'll do. I will try the coconut oil, right, and the baking soda, equal parts.
1: Are you going to remember that?
0: I think it's a pretty easy recipe to remember.
1: I hope so, because you're hesitant.
0: And I'm going to report on how I feel.
1: No, I think your wife, Jess, who's been the one calling you out lately for being stinky.
0: She needs to do the test.
1: Should be the one to do the test.
0: Okay.
3: Well, I'll sniff you too, though.
0: Thank you for that.
3: Yeah.
1: Weird.
3: I'm here for you.
0: Thank you for... And we'll take note and I'll collect data, and then we'll report back the following day on how it went. Yes, Heather.
4: You were just trying to pawn off some mint leaves to J-Bo. You said you had an abundance of them.
0: Yes, I did.
4: Why don't you crush those up and throw them in the mixture?
0: Ooh, that's a very good idea.
1: It's a good idea.
0: Guys, what if we just developed a deodorant that we can do like with the organic place that I buy it from? We like throw it in jars and that becomes our thing.
1: Well, how about you do that?
0: You don't want to be in on this?
1: Well, you got to make sure it actually works first, TJ.
0: We're at phase one. I'm getting excited, guys.
1: Yeah, yeah.
0: This is the TJ Show.
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0: This is the TJ Show, our news. It sounds a little bit different around here. Kenny reads through every story he can find, and then he brings us the most interesting ones. Kenny, what's been happening in the world?
1: According to a poll from the Wall Street Journal that assesses people's feelings on the idea of the American dream, 70% of respondents said the belief that working hard will get you ahead is either no longer true or was never true, which is the highest percentage in the 15 years of polling.
2: Did they say why these people feel this way or believe this?
1: Maybe this is a good way to answer your question. Bill Sanchez, a 30-year-old attorney and Army veteran, told the Wall Street Journal, there's limits to what hard work can actually bring people these days.
0: That's a tough one, because I think a lot of people are very discouraged in our world. I don't know, getting in community to me feels like the best antidote to that kind of suffering. Because if you're in community and you're around people who are really smart, who are living their best life, you look at people who you admire, and I have a number of them in my life, their kids respect them. I mean, it could be as simple as that. They have a great job, they seem happy, and you talk to them and you ask them what they're doing. And that is life-changing stuff. And I think your chances are better of realizing that dream or whatever you want to call it, a fulfilling life, when you're around other people and we're humble enough to say, I need help. How do I do it?
2: I can also see where he's coming from when he feels like hard work just isn't enough. Because in some entities, you can work really hard and someone else will get that promotion.
0: Sure.
2: Right? And then that means, yes, you can always leave and go somewhere else. But, you know, some jobs are niche. So I understand and I get where that person's coming from in that survey. And also you have to cater what success is to you, not based on someone else.
0: Totally. I think we all have this individual purpose, and finding that is one of the biggest meanings of life. What are we individually called to do? And there's a lot of systems in place in our world where you could very easily get on a hamster wheel and just keep going your entire life.
2: Of course.
0: And then you don't go anywhere. And it's really discouraging. You get to like 75% of your life. You go, yeah. Well, where am I going? And you're still on the hamster wheel.
2: You can be working really hard. You're trying to make good money. But then, you know, life hits you out of nowhere. Or maybe you lose your job. Or prices keep rising. So, yeah, it's discouraging right now. I just feel like you can work really hard and get nowhere. So I get it.
0: And, you know, I think one of the big conversations that continues to come up is money. It's like, oh, you know, everything's more expensive, right?
2: Mm-hmm.
0: Here's a book that, and I know I'm a book recommender. I know I can over-recommend books, but I'm telling you, the stories in this are so inspiring. It's a different way to think about money. It's called The Psychology of Money. First of all, really interesting read, because it talks about all these wild stories of people who were really dumb with their money and people who were really smart. And it's amazing how people who were really smart with less money can make it go so much further. So again, I think it goes back to acquiring wisdom and seeking that wisdom. That's the life-changing stuff.
1: Well, you know, my dad always says, there's a cause and there's an effect for everything.
0: Mm-hmm.
1: So you bring up an interesting point. Why are the numbers for this poll at a 15-year low? I think the cause, like you said, TJ, is we're more isolated than we've ever been.
0: There you
1: before.
0: Go. Hey, there you go.
1: I mean, there is less community because of technology and the way the world is. So perhaps that's the cause, and here's the effect.
0: Yeah. Thanks for keeping us somewhat informed, Kenny.
1: That's what's happening.
3: Just like these acid-washed jeans, good songs never go out of style. 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

0: This is the TJ Show. You know, it's so funny. I was at the beach with my family. And, you know, I don't get to go to the ocean a lot, but I love it. There's just something about the sand on your feet. It's so great. It's cool to see my kids having such a great time. I do like some time with my kids.
1: Well,
0: after
1: I know
0: all,
1: you do.
0: You know, it's like it's a lot when you have kids, but it's also beautiful to see them growing up and experiencing new things. Well, two kids, they had to be under 10, two boys. Mm. They were roughhousing and literally beating each other up and seemingly having the best time doing it, but like actually throwing punches at one another. And the parents are watching it, and they're just letting them do what they're doing, and they're like pushing each other in the water, and they're taking hard hits. Like if one of those kids was fighting me, he might actually cause permanent damage. Yeah, I mean, they were really smacking each other.
1: I'm sure the parents were just thankful they weren't roughhousing in the house.
0: Yeah.
1: They're like, you know what? You're outside. You're not breaking anything except for each other's bones. Whatever. You're fine.
0: They have plenty of space. But then here's where they went wrong. So they got too close to my daughter, and they're punching each other like literally maybe a foot away from my daughter. And my daughter didn't care. But the mom sees it, and that gets her up out of her chair, and she comes over and starts screaming at them right in front of us. And I'm like, yo, lady, it's fine. You know, whatever. It's not like they were hitting my kid.
1: But hold on, pause, because let's be honest. There's some parents who would have not gotten up from that seat. They would have let their boys do what they do, play, fight, whatever.
0: Right.
1: And then you would have been like, yo, this parent doesn't care. So at least she was showing that she cared.
0: Yeah, and I appreciated it. It was very sweet. And she was like, are you an idiot? Do you see this?
1: And
0: I'm like,
1: the name Kong Lei, I can do with that.
2: Sounds like my mom.
0: Yeah, she's defending.
1: Was that your mom?
0: I thought it was nice. Like, she was defending my kid. Okay, great. So they stopped playing around my kid. Then they go back, and they're a bunch of feet away. And I'm still watching them because I'm actually having a good time watching whatever they're doing. They're punching each other. Then one kid, it's like the fight just stops. They both know they're done fighting. One of the kids starts lying down in the water and starts letting waves go over his face. And
1: that's the one that's probably an idiot.
0: The only thing that's out in the air is his mouth, and he's got his mouth open, and he's clearly breathing through his mouth.
1: Who wants salty water in your nose?
0: So mystery, I didn't realize they had a sister. So the sister fills up a sand bucket and goes up to the kid who can't hear anything because his ears are underwater.
1: Right.
0: And takes a bucket of sand and starts pouring it in his mouth.
1: Yeah, he's the idiot of the family. They know it. They know he is.
0: I start getting nervous, and I'm thinking, should I go over and lecture this sister and say, what are you doing? You could really hurt your brother. The brother gets up and starts chasing the sister and is having a great time with it. I'm like, man, these kids are rough. They weren't upset about it. It was the weirdest thing I've ever seen.
1: They're out in the sun. You can't be mad when you're out in the sun with the sand and the beach. But TJ, you have a younger brother. You don't remember roughhousing your younger brother? Because I know I did with my younger brother.
0: Well, yeah. I fought. It actually reminded me of the fights we used to get into.
1: Yeah.
0: And so I had an idea. I sent my brother a message.
1: Okay.
0: And I said, hey, what is the fight or the fights from our childhood that you remember?
1: Mm-hmm.
0: This is the TJ Show.
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0: This is the TJ Show. I saw these two young guys. Well, I guess they were like under 10. And they were fighting.
1: They're kids.
0: Two kids is what I'm trying to say. Fighting on the beach. And like really trying to beat each other up. But they were having a great time. And it reminded me of my childhood and how much I used to fight with my brother.
1: All right.
0: And so I challenged all of us in this room to text our siblings. And you guys did this too?
1: Oh, yeah.
2: Yeah.
3: Ew. The first thing that came to mind was... I think you took my Beanie Babies.
0: Yeah, he had a Beanie Baby collection. Mm-hmm. And, you know, as an older brother, how do you not make fun of that? And it turns out, not that we should be mean about it, but, you know, when they were saying, oh, these are going to be valuable one day?
1: Oh, yeah. I mean, we all believed it.
0: Right. What are they doing now?
3: And I was so mad. I think I was, like, chasing you around the house, and then you ran into your bedroom and closed the door, and I punched the door with my fist. And cracked your door.
1: Oh my God.
3: Which is just so insane to think about now.
0: By the way, I totally forgot about that. But throughout the rest of my childhood, my meanness, I had to pay the price. Every time I go in my room, I saw that crack in the door. Mm-hmm. It was never fixed.
3: I just remember you said, "You just broke my door." And then I remember we had those devil sticks, the two sticks that... And then you had the one with the tennis balls on it that you, like, spun them in the air.
0: They got to bring those back.
3: I got so mad, and I just broke... I hit you over the wrist with it.
0: Yeah.
3: And broke the devil stick.
0: That's right.
3: And then you were like, "You just broke my wrist."
1: Broke my wrist.
0: No,
1: that still tracks. You over-exaggerate, yeah.
0: Well, but he broke a wooden stick on my arm, and it was pretty thick. I mean, it hurt.
3: Oh, man, I think I might have taken it a little too far.
0: Yeah.
3: Actually, there was another time, too. I remember you had a fan on your desk in your bedroom.
0: Yeah, I love my fan. My room was so hot when I was a kid.
3: And whatever happened, I don't know, but I, like, threw something or, like, slammed the fan, and you just went, "You broke my fan." It's like, I just kept breaking all your stuff or breaking things on you.
0: Yeah, he would just break. I would do something to either hurt him or make fun of him. He would break something.
3: I remember I felt really bad about that because I was like, "Oh man, that's your fan. Glad we're not doing that anymore."
0: Yeah, yeah. Well, I had to ask for forgiveness because I was not a nice older brother. I don't know why. Well, why? But I had friends. Like, we were pretty bad. I had friends. We would go over to their house to play video games, and they would do things to each other where you were like, "I don't think this is actually legal, the way you guys are beating each other up." And they were so much tougher than us. We were very quiet during those fights.
1: I don't know, man. Breaking things on each other, that doesn't sound quiet to me.
0: Yeah, yeah, no. And I still have a battle scar from when I was a kid. And by the way, if you have a story, feel free to call, because these are always fun to hear. I don't know if you can see it from here under the light, maybe, but there's like a shape of a little kid's fingernail right there.
1: Yep, I see it.
0: Yeah, that was my brother when I was in first grade. He dug it right out of my hand.
1: Ooh.
0: He got me to the ground.
1: What'd you do to him?
0: I forget, because it was so many things.
1: Oh.
0: Probably smacked him in the back of
1: well,
0: the head.
1: Well, you have a scar for it.
0: Oh, yeah. And my kids can't believe it. They're like, "That's Uncle Mike's finger?" I'm like, "Yeah, little Uncle Mike right there." Ugh. This is the TJ Show. You got yours, Kenny?
2: Yeah.
0: All right. We'll get to that in a few moments.
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0: This is the TJ Show. I was telling you a story about how I saw these two brothers just beating each other up on the beach, and it was very funny. They seemed to be having a great time.
1: Yeah, they were having a good time.
0: But it was just like all in. Parents didn't care. They only cared when they got too close to my daughter, who was playing in the sand.
1: Right.
0: They started lecturing them. You don't fight like that. Not in front of the little girl.
1: Mm-hmm.
0: Well, Kenny, you got a response from your brother.
2: Yeah, I did.
0: You guys had some pretty wild battles.
2: Yes, we did.
0: This is Kenny's brother.
3: Hey, bro. So your question is, what's the worst fight that we've gotten into as young boys, not as adult, drunken, stupid boys?
0: Oh, you have both on your resume.
2: Yeah, we do.
3: Well, the first thing that comes to my mind, I don't remember. Mom says that you were on a skateboard and I pushed you off it and your head bounced on the concrete pavement. That one was funny.
0: That might explain
1: a few
0: things.
1: That explains a lot.
0: Yeah.
2: I got a concussion, had to go to the hospital. I missed Royal Rumble that night.
3: The other one that comes to mind, you were in high school, I think I was in middle school, and you were going through puberty pretty bad, and you had acne, and I think you had one in the middle of your forehead. And this might have been right before one of, like, the freshman year type of dance, and I think I called you a rhino, and I poked it.
0: Man, if you're into being mean, that is a very good, mean insult.
3: That one, I think you chased me out of the car. Another one that always got you, because I love to antagonize you, was I'd push in your belly button, and that really hurts you. I don't know if it hurts most normal people, but you, it gets you, and I know that anytime we kind of wrestled, I would just push inside your belly button and you would freak, and then...
0: Well, of course, it's very dangerous.
1: It
2: hurts.
1: That's sensitive.
0: You could undo a person that way, right?
2: I don't know, but
0: I don't know
2: hurt.
0: The anatomy exactly.
1: You could turn them inside out.
3: If we were playful, it would no longer be playful.
0: Wow, that's a soft spot, huh?
2: Yeah, it
0: is. I mean, literally.
3: And my go-to move would be to run onto the nearest couch and then kind of put my feet up. So I'd have, like, my back on the couch, I'd have my feet in the air, and I would just do, you know, like... Brazilian Jiu-Jitsu ground defense, and I would just use my legs to keep you off. But yeah, otherwise, I don't think we ever came to fisticuffs as kids, which I don't think we ever came to blows, except for that one time at the rectory. It came really close.
0: Wait a minute, what was that one about?
2: Well, we lived at a place that used to be a rectory, but they'd rented it out to us, and we got drunk. I forget what we were fighting about, but he, like, manhandled me. My brother's a former Division I college football player, and he threw me around like a rag doll because I was just poking the bear.
0: The last time you fought.
2: I keep my mouth shut.
0: When your younger brother gets bigger than you.
3: Mm. We've had a blessed childhood together. Bye.
0: Hey, there you go. John.
1: That's hilarious.
0: Glad you guys are besties now.
2: We are good friends now.
0: See, there's hope. If you think there's not, there is. This is the TJ Show.
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0: This is the TJ Show, our news. It sounds a little bit different around here. Kenny reads through every story he can find, and then he brings us the most interesting ones. Kenny, what's been happening in the world?
1: Americans are no longer reading for pleasure as much as they once did. In fact, in the past 20 years, the number of Americans who read for fun has dropped 40%.
2: Baby, that explains a lot. It explains a lot.
0: It's always good to get answers to our questions.
2: Yes.
0: What is happening in the world? Well, you stop reading, things start to go downward. Now, I will say, I don't love reading like stories. Is that what they're talking about?
1: I think they're talking about
0: all
1: forms
0: reading in
1: of
0: general.
1: Literature.
0: Oh, okay, yeah, that's tough.
1: Yeah, now, one subsect of literature that does appear to be seeing some success is romanticy, which is romantic fantasy.
2: Oh,
1: so
2: people are trying to escape.
1: One area where people do seem to be flocking to books, but overall the numbers are down. One of the researchers behind the study says that this is deeply concerning.
2: You know, actually, when I was spending some time with my mom, I walked into her room and I heard her listening to something. And I'm like, what are you listening to? And she's like, I'm listening to an audiobook, which is cool. I go, great, you know? But it was a romantic fantasy. And I'm like, Ma, turn it. I literally at one point was like, turn it off, pause it. And she's like, what? I'm like, started gagging just like listening to them read the book.
0: J-Bo,
2: I was like, please stop it.
0: I have like secondhand embarrassment for you.
2: Yes.
0: I feel terrible. I don't even know if I want to know that story.
2: I'm super thinking about, embarrassed.
0: I couldn't imagine what I would do if I walked in. My mom's like, oh, turn it off.
2: No, but she let it play. And like, I mean, it was over the course of like, you know, 3 to 4 days. And I said, Ma, when is this book going to be over? Like, you've been listening to this forever. I'm like, how long have you been listening to this? She's like, oh, for about like 2 weeks. I'm like, how long is this book?
0: I'm the biggest fan of reading, and I wasn't always a reader. It totally changed my life. And I would say within the last 10 years, my life looks completely different today directly because of jumping into books. And I love it. And I love recommending books now because they're life changers. Now, not those books. But, although I suppose they could be. It gives you some ideas.
2: Some creative ideas, I guess.
0: Kenny, what else do you have?
1: Well, another crazy theft of toys. This time in Australia, police raided a home and found $163,400 of stolen toys, most of them unopened boxes of Lego, but also...
0: Oh, yeah, 18 boxes. Can you believe that? That's a lot of boxes.
1: Actually, as a matter of fact, because there was Pokemon,
2: Lego's
1: Barbie, Hello Kitty, Thomas the Tank Engine,
0: yeah,
1: all the stuff they found at this person's house, they were able to fill 3 truckloads.
0: Those Legos, you know, what an invention. It's like a shaped piece of plastic, and the amount of money they're going for, it's pretty incredible. And people love them, and my kids love them.
2: They're going for a lot now, though, because not only are they hitting the kids, but they're hitting the older parents.
0: Yeah. I don't understand why I don't get it. Like, I don't want to build this thing that was, like, pre-set up. I used to get annoyed with, like, model airplanes. I had a friend named David. He would build model. Like, what are you wasting your time with that?
2: But how is that a waste of time?
0: Well, he's an architect now and makes millions of dollars.
2: Yeah, well, it's like you wasted your time with radio while he wasted his time with Legos.
0: Talking into this dumb microphone. Kenny, thanks for keeping us somewhat informed.
1: That's what's happening.
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0: This is the TJ Show. We were just talking about Kenny's brother and how he really beat him up when he was a kid.
1: Mm-hmm.
0: We've got Allie in Alabama. What is your story, Allie?
2: My brother crashed my car after I let him borrow it when I had the flu.
0: Allie in Alabama, why'd you let your brother... Well, okay, so many questions.
1: She's a good sister.
0: Yeah, why did he need the car?
2: He's not the best driver and has gone through a lot of cars. I had the flu. I had the car for 2 months, and my dad asked me to let him borrow it for a week.
0: So he needed the dad to go in as extra muscle and say, come on, he's going to be fine with it.
1: Yeah, because she knew it was a bad idea.
0: How did he... Well, first of all, is your brother okay?
2: He's fine. He is so fine.
1: The car, not so much.
0: Yeah, what happened to the car? Give me the details of the crash.
2: Basically, he said that the brakes locked up, the wheel locked up, and he slammed it into a wall.
0: Mm.
2: It was an older car, but I only had it for 2 months, so I'm still mad about it.
1: Yeah,
0: no, I hear that. Now, did you guys wind up getting into a fight over that?
2: My mom had to pull me off of him.
1: Nice.
0: So you tried to physically beat him up?
1: As you should.
2: Not try to.
0: No, you did.
1: She did.
3: Successfully.
2: Yes.
1: Well, you did to him what he did to your car.
2: Yeah. But he did kind of make up for it later because he did help me find a new car and he did contribute, so.
1: Okay.
0: All good. Right. Yeah, these things, they go deep. I mean, you heard me talking about my fight with my brother. We've got Kenny and his brother fighting. We just heard about that a few moments ago. Are you guys best friends today?
1: That's a no.
0: Yeah.
2: I think maybe for the sake of his son, my nephew, but not really.
0: How old are you guys?
2: I'm 27. He's 29.
0: Mm. What do you think the holdup is?
2: We're both stubborn.
1: Well, check this. Y'all's frontal lobe just closed up and you're 25. And then men don't mature until they're like 40, 45. So good luck with that one. You have some years. Yeah.
2: Yeah.
0: Do you feel like one or both of you have maybe something to apologize to each other about, or?
2: We both have so much to apologize for over the years.
1: Mm-hmm.
0: And is it just kind of awkward where it's like, who starts that?
2: Well, basically, our whole relationship is we don't talk about the past.
1: Yeah, but it still lingers. It still sits there.
0: Yeah, well, what if you like dealt with it? And then you got this best friend. I mean, because you guys have stuff in common that you'll just never have in common with other people on this planet.
1: Oh, that's a good point.
2: That is true, but there's just so much more with my brother.
0: Yeah, and without knowing all the details, it's hard for me to just put a glossy veneer over it.
2: Mm-hmm.
0: But you know, my brother and I used to fight, like we shared. And I had to ask him for forgiveness one day because I was so mean to him when we were kids. And we're in great shape now.
2: Yeah, maybe one day we will get to that point, but for right now, I think we still have a lot of growing up to do, both of us.
1: Yeah, I get that.
0: Allie, thank you for listening to our show and for being willing to share that story on the air.
2: Of course.
1: Nice.
2: You guys are just really funny and entertaining.
0: Oh,
1: thanks.
4: Thank you.
1: Appreciate that.
0: That's awesome. Well, be safe out there.
2: Hey, thank you.
1: All right, you take care.
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This is the TJ Show. I was walking around a park in the city, and I've noticed that a lot of people have dogs at this park, and it's like, I never know if it's the person's dog or if it's a dog walker. And one time I think I met a Secret Service person who was posing as a dog walker. It just so happened the president...